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6: Hey, this is Jamie Loftus. And this is my new weekly show, 16th Minute of Fame, the podcast where every episode I take a closer look at an internet character of the day. Who were they? What made them so notorious? How did the internet, or sometimes the algorithm, choose them? And what does a person do when they're suddenly confronted with more attention than the human psyche can handle? Take The Dress, a story that went uber viral in early 2015 in spite of being, well, kind of a boring optical illusion. A mother of the bride in Scotland took a picture of a dress she was thinking about wearing to her daughter's wedding. But she saw the dress as blue with black lace, and her daughter saw it as white with gold lace. One BuzzFeed post later, every single person on the internet was talking about the dress. But to me, the dress is a story about the last couple of months when the internet was still sort of fun. It was shortly before the stories that spread across the internet stopped being driven by exploited millennials with useless arts degrees and started being decided by algorithms hell-bent on growing internet usership at all costs. And on a long enough timeline, the story of the dress is one entangled with abuse and media exploitation. 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With the team at Cool Zone Media, we're taking these characters' 16th minute of fame to see what their moment meant to them and what it says about us.
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9: 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Speaking of underdog, Packers running back Marshawn Lloyd is currently being ranked as RB44 on Underdog's fantasy rankings, and that number could and should rise even higher now that Josh Jacobs is on the commissioner's exempt list. Ephraim, they also traded for a running back today with the Pittsburgh Steelers. Caleb Johnson, who was a high draft pick just a year ago, didn't really work out, is now a member of the Packers. What's your read on where this is going?
10: Nowhere good.
9: Sure, not for Josh.
10: Not for Josh or the Packers. You getting on that list, man, it's hard to get off. And so it's a situation where it's going to take time for things to play out and to figure out what's going on, but that you don't want to be on that list.
9: For sure you don't want to be on that list, and you don't want to be you don't want to be associated with what he is now associated with. And I don't, we're not in a full guilt or innocence situation yet, but it does look like there is some pretty damning evidence that people can see against him. And you don't end up on this list just willy-nilly. So, I mean, are we talking about him? Because I think from the fan and fantasy world, the idea, I think, for a while has been like, oh, Josh is probably facing a suspension. Are we now looking at, like, is Josh going to play this year? Has Josh played his last down as a Packer? Are these the

0: I'm Ty Hildenbrand. He's Dan Rubenstein. 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
3: There was a murder in Central Ohio that many people still don't want to talk about. The man who committed that crime once sat on death row, but now he's on the run. His name is Lester Eubanks. Lester didn't tunnel out of prison or scale a stone wall. On a December morning in 1973, he and a small group of inmates were granted permission to walk outside prison walls. His handcuffs were taken off. He changed into civilian clothing, and he and three others were driven to a local mall. They were told they could wander the stores and were asked to return to a designated meeting spot. Hours later, all the inmates came back, except Lester Eubanks, and he hasn't been seen since.
4: He had a full plan. The guy had a plan.
5: I was just astounded that this could actually happen.
3: There were many years when it seemed like no one was even looking for Lester. But recently, his whereabouts have become the focus of the U.S. Marshals Service, the federal agents who track fugitives. The case is testing the marshals.
6: Those nine lives are running out, and we're going to catch up with Lester.
3: And is being urged on by those hurt most by Lester's crime.
7: He's had enough free time. He confessed to the crime, and his time is up.
3: I'm Sunny Hostin with ABC News. Over the past year, a team from the ABC News investigative unit joined the search for Lester Eubanks. They uncovered new leads, possible sightings, and at every turn found resistance from those who want Lester Eubanks to be forgotten. What they've uncovered is a case that's about more than murder. It's about family loyalty, a life on the run, and a first-hand look at how the U.S. Marshals are trying to solve one of the oldest fugitive cases in American history. Now they may be closer than ever. From ABC News.
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0: questions frustrated law enforcement. The FBI called it murder for hire.
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2: 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The other one was wrong place, wrong time.
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0: Stanford got two touchdowns in the last 2 minutes, one offense, one defense. And did you notice the Stanford quarterback, ex of Michigan, Davis Warren, had 310 yards passing and a touchdown. That Virginia game with the full house, 63,000, however they got to that number, saw the team dominate NC State 34-8. NC State yesterday, 12 drives, 10 first downs.
1: They were awful. They were miserable.
0: Passing as a team, 15 of 27. They attempt 27 passes, only 92 yards passing for the whole game. Meanwhile, the Virginia quarterback from Missouri last year, Bo Prabula, 15 carries, 110 yards rushing, and two TD passes. That game in Dublin was North Carolina 15-10 over TCU. TCU on fourth downs, 1 for 5.
2: Good stuff, Steve. It was gross. 11 penalties from TCU. I mean, just ridiculous. And they had charges filed against the safety who allegedly started a locker room brawl that led to the Fort Worth Star-Telegram's reporting on it to get their credentials pulled. Ugh, crazy. All right, the Power Hour with a lot of picks coming up next on Fox. We are Fox Sports.
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12: A white woman's murder shocks the city. A black man from the projects comes forward with information about the case.
14: He says the police are his friends.
12: But out of nowhere, he goes from star witness to prime suspect.
14: 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They turn on him.
12: 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Lee Harris is sentenced to 90 years.
15: I get 90 years for killing somebody I have never seen.
12: Behind bars, Lee finds an unlikely ally in his cellie, Robert. The pair are like chalk and cheese. There's no way their paths would ever cross on the outside. But as a fellow inmate, Robert sees through the lies and vows to do the unthinkable. Clear Lee's name.
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11: 9 to 5. AMC Theaters launching a special silver screen tribute to country music legend Dolly Parton following her recent passing. Through September 2nd, roughly 200 locations nationwide will host two daily matinee screenings of her classic Steel Magnolias.
19: There's so much static electricity in this room, I pick up everything with boys and money.
11: And The Best Little Whorehouse in Texas. Sneaking around. Parton passed away at the age of 80 following a brief and private battle with cancer. Hip-hop star J. Cole canceling a concert at the Golden One Center in Sacramento after a trucking accident killed a member of his touring crew. The big rig that was delivering equipment crashed on I-5 in Yolo County. Fans who bought their tickets through Ticketmaster will be refunded automatically. The son of Rob and Michelle Reiner opening up about their deaths in Los Angeles and the arrest of his brother.
20: In an interview with KABC-TV, Jake Reiner recalled the moment his sister Romy called him to tell him the news. He said, "My parents had unconditional love for all three of us," and noted the toll of his brother Nick Reiner's imprisonment for allegedly murdering them. Nick was indicted by a grand jury earlier this month for their deaths. I'm Mark Mayfield.
11: Netflix is releasing nearly half an hour of the upcoming Grand Theft Auto 6. The latest edition of the popular game comes out in November, but Netflix releasing 27 minutes of in-game content in collaboration with Rockstar Games. That's entertainment. I'm Jennifer Bolsoni.
21: 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Guaranteed human. And here's what you need to know.
0: Venus Williams has dropped the first set of her first round match at the U.S. Open in New York here tonight. And yes, it's 1 a.m. in New York. Earlier, Novak Djokovic lost in a 5-set first rounder while battling illness. The WNBA is now on break for the upcoming FIBA World Cup in Berlin. Atlanta beat Minnesota today. Pato O'Ward won both IndyCar races in Wisconsin. Alex Below clinched the season title, his fourth in a row. Defensive tackle Aaron Donald officially returned to the Rams after 2 years of retirement. The Titans waived quarterback Will Levis. Scottie Scheffler won the PGA's Tour Championship by 3 strokes. He earned $10 million today. Tonight at Wrigley Field, the Reds beat the Cubs 7-5. Rookie Sal Stewart with his 31st homer. He has 105 RBIs. The Braves won their 7th game in a row. Angels lost their 7th straight. Dodgers won a Detroit 6-1. Yankees 16-1 over Boston. I'm Steve DeSager.
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13: Well, appeals court is rejecting a pharmaceutical industry challenge to the federal Medicare drug price negotiation program. The court found that drug makers are not entitled to sell their products to Medicare at the price they prefer. That's the latest ruling in a slew of federal courts deciding in favor of the Medicare drug price negotiation program established through the Inflation Reduction Act.
14: They're great.
13: Tony the Tiger from Kellogg's. Kellogg's competing company, General Mills, says it's removing artificial colors from all of its cereal. Tammy Trujillo reports.
15: According to the company, the move means that brands including Lucky Charms and Trix are now made and available without synthetic color additives. General Mills also said that 90% of its U.S. products have moved away from artificial colors, and it remains on track to complete the removal of artificial colors from all of its U.S. retail products by the end of next year. Health and Human Services Secretary Robert F. Kennedy Jr. has pushed for the removal of artificial dyes in colors as part of his Make America Healthy Again initiative.
13: A new Wallet Hub study finds Americans are carrying a record amount of auto loan debt, with total balances topping $1.7 trillion nationwide. Scottsdale, Arizona, with the largest average auto loan balance at $54,000.
1: The average household now owes more than $14,000 on vehicle loans, while rising interest rates continue to make car ownership more expensive. Wallet Hub says auto loan debt has climbed nearly 56% over the past decade, and serious delinquencies are also trending higher. Financial experts recommend shoppers compare financing offers carefully and consider buying within their budget as vehicle prices and borrowing costs remain elevated. I'm at Mattinson.
13: And if you're a bargain hunter, you'll have a few more options soon. Burlington says it's opening 20 new stores across 12 states next month as part of an ongoing expansion. The discount retailer says shoppers continue looking for value on everything from clothing to home decor, and the company plans to keep adding locations throughout the year. I'm Monica Nelson with your consumer and business news.
16: I'm Julian Edelman. That's Rob Gronkowski. And guess what, folks? We're teammates again. And we're going to welcome you guys all to Dudes on Dudes.
17: Dudes on Dudes.
16: 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Roberto, what's Dudes on Dudes?
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17: 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We got studs, wizards. 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
16: Or dudes, dude.
17: We got dogs.
16: 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Is Randy Moss a stud or a freak? Is Tom Brady a dog or a dudes, dude?
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20: Scottie Scheffler won the PGA's Tour Championship by 3 strokes over Victor Hovland. Rory McIlroy tied for 4th place, 5 shots back. Defensive tackle Aaron Donald officially returned to the Rams. Wide receiver Odell Beckham made the Giants roster. The Titans waived quarterback Will Levis. The WNBA is now on break. Atlanta beat Minnesota 89-81. Pato O'Ward won both IndyCar races in Wisconsin. Alex Palou clinched the season title. At the U.S. Open, which started Sunday morning, Novak Djokovic lost his first rounder Sunday night in 5 sets while battling illness. The Sunday night ball game in Chicago went to the Reds over the Cubs 7-5, despite 2 more homers from Pete Kerr-Armstrong. He has 38. Philadelphia sent the Angels to a 7th straight loss, 5-2. Atlanta won its 7th in a row, a 10-inning win over Colorado, 3-2. The Dodgers and Tyler Glasnow won 6-1 at Detroit. I'm Steve DeSager.
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0: bar with Buck Rising, and then I'm leaving him to Derrick Henry his way through it. So I'm
1: okay,
0: talking
1: but current Tyreek speed. Current Tyreek speed versus current Derrick Henry.
0: Okay, well, current Tyreek speed, not as fast, but I can still outrun everybody on lower broad and certainly outrun you at that. So, like, as long as I outrun you and leave you to fight the fight, then I think I've won. Patrick, what do you got for us? Give me another one.
2: All right, this one is more weather-centric. Would you rather have to play an entire game in Buffalo during a blizzard, or would you rather in Miami in 100-degree weather in Florida?
1: I would rather take a drill bit to my temple to play a game in the Buffalo elements.
0: That's graphic. That's yep. But not wrong, but that is graphic. Yeah, like, look, if I'm playing in that Miami heat, you know what else is happening? I'm getting svelte. I'm just melting off the extra LBs. Like, it's just coming right off of me while I'm playing in that heat. Oh, there's nothing worse than being cold and you can't do anything about it. You just can't feel your feet. You can't feel your toes. You can't feel your fingers. And then just getting hit in that cold? Oh, yes, you're slimy and gross with swass when you're turning around and you've got all that you know, Miami slime. But my God, getting a hit in the ice cold, I want none of that. I want to combine Derrick Henry with the ice cold altogether. He's Buck Rising. I'm Jason Fitz. Thanks for hanging out with us on Saturdays. Keep it with Fox Sports all day. 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
13: Volume building up on southbound Coors approaching I-40. Expect speeds in the upper 30s and low 40s at this point. Making your way over to I-40 and the transfer to eastbound 40. That is currently delay-free between Coors over to the Big I. No delays to report on westbound I-40 between Pennsylvania and the Big I. If you do have a traffic tip, call the new tip line 505-883-8369.
12: 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But Aleve is here to keep you moving. 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
19: Aaron Donald is back. The 10-

0: longtime Pro Bowl defensive tackle is officially coming out of retirement and joining the Rams. OBJ is also back. The Giants on cutdown day keep veteran Odell Beckham Jr. on their 53-man roster. Among the top headlines of players cut, quarterback Will Levis let go by the Titans. He was their second-round pick just 3 years ago. And golf Scottie Scheffler wins the Tour Championship and takes the FedEx Cup. I'm Matt McCoy.
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0: here in people's minds. But there are so many things that wins tied for first, top fives first, top tens first, top 25s first, scoring first, money first, strokes gained first, greens in regulation first, birdies around first, final round scoring first, major championship score to par first. This was a down year for Scottie Scheffler. Every golfer on tour would take this down year by Scottie Scheffler. 1 hour in the books on this Monday. More phone calls, best and worst of the weekend. We'll give you hours. Dylan going in the confessional. USC coming up with excuses why maybe not everybody wanted to go watch USC play against San Jose State. Joel Klatt from Fox. Coming up. LinkedIn.
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15: Fragmentation is one of the biggest challenges we face. 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I think the brands that can figure out how to move people and how to connect in the right places and spaces in this fragmented environment will be the brands that win.
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18: Hey, this is Jamie Loftus, and this is my new weekly show, 16th Minute of Fame, the podcast where every episode I take a closer look at an internet character of the day. Who were they? What made them so notorious? How did the internet, or sometimes the algorithm, choose them? And what does a person do when they're suddenly confronted with more attention than the human psyche can handle? Take The Dress, a story that went uber viral in early 2015 in spite of being, well, kind of a boring optical illusion. A mother of the bride in Scotland took a picture of a dress she was thinking about wearing to her daughter's wedding. But she saw the dress as blue with black lace, and her daughter saw it as white with gold lace. One BuzzFeed post later, every single person on the internet was talking about the dress. But to me, the dress is a story about the last couple of months when the internet was still sort of fun. It was shortly before the stories that spread across the internet stopped being driven by exploited millennials with useless arts degrees and started being decided by algorithms hell-bent on growing internet usership at all costs. And on a long enough timeline, the story of the dress is one entangled with abuse and media exploitation. Internet history is a tricky thing to be invested in. It feels like every time a Bad with Business billionaire buys up another platform, history starts being erased. With the team at Cool Zone Media, we're taking these characters' 16th minute of fame to see what their moment meant to them and what it says about us.
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11: Unser Boulevard remains closed both directions between Paseo del Volcan and King Boulevard for an ongoing accident investigation. Take an alternate route to avoid the closure. You could use Rainbow or Meadows Boulevard instead. Expect heavier slowing now on I-25 southbound between just south of Paseo to approaching Comanche. And if you see a traffic tip, call the new tip line 505-883-8369.
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0: 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One more to go. 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
4: Well, a good Monday morning. I'm KOB4 meteorologist Amanda Galushka with your Monday forecast. Your morning has started off with at least some patchy cloud cover out there. Temperatures are falling into the mid-70s, and we do have some light northwest winds. Heading into the rest of your day today, we may keep some of that cloud cover around, especially towards the back half of our afternoon. Low chance of some isolated showers and storms will be possible throughout the afternoon and evening as well. Highs will reach into the low 90s before falling back into the mid-60s by tomorrow morning.
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15: All 32 NFL teams got their rosters down to 53 yesterday. Among the top headlines, the Rams have their 10-time Pro Bowler back. D-tackle Aaron Donald officially comes out of retirement. Also back is Odell Beckham Jr. The veteran receiver made the Giants roster. Quarterback Will Levis is looking for a new NFL home. He was cut by the Titans. And the Steelers have plenty of quarterbacks, keeping four on their roster. I'm Matt McCool.
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10: A quiet residential neighborhood erupts in chaos. Carmine Galante, the feared boss of the Bonanno crime family, lies dead, his cigar still clutched between his teeth.
4: Masked men walked into Joe and Mary's luncheonette in Brooklyn today and gunned down Carmine Galante, a man believed to be the most powerful mafia chieftain in the country.
10: The execution sent shockwaves through the criminal underworld and set the stage for one of the most pivotal criminal cases in New York City history. From the minds behind the acclaimed television series comes Law and Order: Criminal Justice System. This isn't a scripted drama. These are real stories told by the people who have lived them.
3: My father should have been a dead man.
10: For decades, the mafia had New York City in a stranglehold, with law enforcement seemingly powerless to intervene. But the murder of Carmine Galante marked the beginning of the end. Discover how a group of young prosecutors took on the mafia, and with the help of law enforcement, brought down its most powerful figures. I'm Anna Sega Nicolazzi. and from Wolf Entertainment and iHeart Podcast.

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2: 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Guaranteed human. You're out, you're about, but you want your Dan Patrick. Well, good news, he goes everywhere with you. 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
1: Dominic Foxworth, the Browns situation feels like you're going to get clicks. You have two quarterbacks. Do you have one quarterback, Dominic?
3: Well, especially if neither of those quarterbacks are particularly good, then you have no quarterback. Like, I don't think that they have two quarterbacks right now.

0: them to feel like they need to keep him, then they're going to extend Deshaun Watson.
1: Broadcasting from the man cave.
0: I don't think that they want to sign up for that.
1: This is Dan Patrick.
2: Hope you had a great weekend, everybody. Ready to go. Well, not fully assembled. Fritzy having major surgery, at least according to Todd, on his finger. So he's out today. Of course, he has updated us on the surgery. I guess he's going under. There's anesthesia, so this is surgery for Todd. If you're watching on Peacock, there is the picture of Todd moments ago as he is getting ready to go into surgery. Good morning if you're watching on Peacock. Sorry to do that to you so early in the morning to put Todd's picture up there. But Dylan in the back row. We have Marvin, Paulie in the front row. Yours truly, and the backroom guys as well. Stat of the day brought to you, as always, by Panini America, the official trading cards of the program. We say good morning to our radio affiliates around the country. Your phone calls are certainly welcome on Monday. Best and worst of the weekend, what you saw that you liked or didn't like. 877-3DP-SHOW. 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Poll question, play of the day, stat of the day, all of that forthcoming. I don't think it's a surprise, but maybe there's an element of shock that, yes, Aaron Donald is coming back. I think we were kind of waiting to see what kind of money the Rams could free up. This is what I don't understand. And Chris Sims from Pro Football Talk will join us in about 20 minutes. How did the Rams just have $20 million laying around? Did they go through the seat cushions there at SoFi? I'll be damned, we got $20 million here for Aaron Donald. The incentives to make $30 million. How do you have that money just kind of hanging around there in a 401k mutual fund? Something. But he's going to get $20 million. And I was curious, and we're still trying to find this out. The Rams are prohibitive favorites. They are plus 500 to win the Super Bowl, followed by the Bills and Ravens at plus 1,000. Probably the Chiefs a few years ago, maybe similar favorites going into a season. But the Rams, overwhelming favorites. Their over-under is 11.5. Now, they play in a tough division, obviously, with San Francisco and Seattle. But I think most people would probably go for the over there with the Rams, which would have me go for the under. But the odds to win the Super Bowl, plus 500. Winning the NFC, plus 290. To win the division, minus 105. Aaron Donald, Defensive Player of the Year odds, plus 5,000. Has a better chance to win the Comeback Player of the Year at plus 750. Here is Aaron Donald on why he's coming back.
3: Being here, being part of this team, potentially doing something special, you know, that's what it's about. You know, I think so. The Super Bowl being back at SoFi kind of excites you too. But, you know, it's a long process to even get to that point. You know, you can't jump past the process of, and the grind that you got to go through to get to that. Obviously, that's the end goal you want to do. But, you know, I'm just present and I'm here and I'm glad to be here. And I'm just going to work, get myself where I need to be. Earn my position wherever that is and whatever my role is and just do it at a high level.
2: How would you like to be the guy who is in his position right now and Aaron Donald has to earn his position? I'm looking at this Rams defensive line. So Aaron Donald, Myles Garrett had 23 sacks last season. Kobe Turner had 7 sacks. Byron Young had 12 sacks last season. Brandon Fisk had 11.5 sacks in 2 years at defensive tackle. There's no excuse in not getting to the quarterback there with the Rams. Here is the Rams head coach, Sean McVay.
4: Good to be able to get Aaron back into the mix. He and I, obviously, you guys know how close we are, and there's been a lot of dialogue that we've had, and excited to be able to just take it a day at a time. I'm not going to talk about, you know, any sort of plans. It's going to be a day at a time for us. What does that mean for Australia? You know, the first step was, all right, if you're coming back, let's do that. Let's get you out on the practice field. Let's get you acclimated to your teammates, to your coaches. And then we'll see what that ramp up period looks like, whether or not he's available or whether or not we think it's best to be able to play him in Australia. And I think the best way to do it is take it one day at a time, but we're obviously excited to be able to have him back.
2: Yeah. And I go back to what Daniel Jeremiah said last week. He said, I can't see Aaron Donald playing. If he comes back, he's not going to be playing in Australia. I don't need him in September. I need him in December, January, February. I need home field advantage. That's at SoFi. Super Bowl would be played there. I don't know how many snaps. I'd have him on a snap count. Let him go in there situational. If he only wants to play home games, or you only want him to play home games, whatever it is, to make sure that the bottom line, the end goal is win the Super Bowl. Here are some other favorites that were better, bigger favorites. Now, Kansas City in 2024 was plus 500. 2021, Kansas City was plus 450. 2020, Kansas City plus 450. New England in 2019, plus 400. New England 2017, plus 275. I'm looking at New England in 07 was plus 250. So they're prohibitive favorites, but out of that grouping, I mean, nobody has been a better, bigger favorite than New England was at plus 250. That was 07. The Packers in 97, plus 250. Green Bay in 1998, plus 250. And San Francisco in 1996, plus 250.

0: Stat of the day, brought to you by Panini America. Yes, Paul.
1: How do you think the Seattle Seahawks feel about the signing and the coverage they've gotten or not gotten this month?
0: Well, they can't do anything about the signing. And the coverage, if I'm Seattle, I'm like, fine. I don't care. Let the Rams be up there. Kansas City be up there. The Eagles up there. Patriots, Cowboys. Well, Seattle won, and Seattle was the best team in the NFL last year from start to finish, both sides of the ball. Seattle's probably saying, all right, that's okay. If you can be an underdog as defending Super Bowl champs, they are. Yes, Dylan.
2: Yeah, if you're in their division, you actually want everyone to just talk about how great the Rams are, how they're going to win the Super Bowl, et cetera, et cetera.
0: Are the Rams a team you root against, though? Like Kansas City, the Patriots, certain teams you've rooted against. Cowboys you've rooted against. Maybe the Eagles. I mean, I don't find them polarizing. But it feels like, are the Rams villains? I don't know. They're just a smart organization. They do it right. You know, you make the trade to get Matthew Stafford. You give up Goff. You're giving up first-round picks. And it worked. Now Aaron Donald's been retired for a couple of years. You swing a trade for Myles Garrett. Because you got Myles Garrett, in my opinion, you opened Aaron Donald's eyes to, I don't have to be the focal point. Maybe I'm not the one getting double teamed. Hey, this might be fun to go against one guy instead of two or three. They've done a great job. Now you got to navigate the Puka Nacua situation. So, and you got a great coach. You got, I mean, defense. You're winning games because of defense this year. And you got a Hall of Fame quarterback, very good running back. Wide receivers, but, you know, once again, Tutu Atwell doesn't excite me too much, but that might be insurance if Puka Nacua gets suspended. Yes, Paulie.
1: I think the Rams are root forable, if that's a phrase. Like, I want to see Myles Garrett playing relevant football games at some point in his career. He's played in three postseason games. Ironically, like Mike Trout played in three postseason games. First ballot guys, but I want to see him play in January.
0: But I don't know if the football world goes, you know, I'd like to see him play in the playoffs. I don't think that we're that generous, charitable, that we're like, you know, like Mike Trout. Okay, I get it. You know, three games in your entire career, first ballot Hall of Famer. And then we're like, all right, be nice if he got a chance to play in a meaningful playoff series. But I never once said, now I did say, boy, it'd be nice if he got out of Cleveland and be able to play in meaningful games. Because if you're in Cleveland, it's like, okay, you'll see highlights. Now you're watching entire games. And that'll be the difference. People will watch Myles Garrett for an entire game. Speaking of which, because it was week zero, everybody is going gaga over Carolina's win against TCU. Now, granted, TCU, that's a few years ago, they were in the national title game. So they went 9-4, 9-4, 5-7, I think, the last 3 years. It's in Dublin. Okay, you won the game, but it's a standalone game, and you might have watched the entire game. You're going, oh, situational football. Belichick, mastermind. He's going to draw him off. I'm yelling, don't jump. Don't jump. They jumped. If I know it, how do you go to the line of scrimmage if you're TCU? And you've been told probably 50 times in the huddle, don't jump. Don't jump. Don't jump. And then you have the defensive tackle jump. That's it. But did I think Bill Belichick coached a masterful game? No, but it's better than a loss. So that's all. There's no style points here. You know, they're not going to be, you know, a 10-win team. They still look shaky on offense. They did play really good defense, but you're playing TCU in Dublin. Slow down just a little bit. I hate to be a buzzkill, but I'm being a buzzkill. It was a nice win, considering who they are, what they've been, and what happened last year. Yes, Paul.
1: I just got this from Fritzy, actually about an hour ago. Will Bill Belichick be doubling his win total? Doubling his win total.
0: Thank you. Thank you, Paul. Yeah. I didn't need the second.
1: That's a Todd.
0: Thank you. Yes, Marvin.
3: I'm with you. I don't want to overreact, but also the sign of a bad team is you celebrating when you get a team to jump off sides. The way they were jumping up and down when TCU jumped off sides for them to seal the victory, I was like, ugh, this might be five wins at best for this team.
0: You know, I'm going to give Todd a bloop on that, considering he's probably getting ready, you know, for major surgery, but he's thinking about the audience, you know. Yes, Dylan.
2: Yeah, you would think that Todd might be a little loopy from whatever drugs they put him on to knock him out. That still just sounded like business as usual.
0: Yeah, but they don't give you any drugs until they knock you down.
2: Well, maybe he's already done. It is just a finger. I mean, it can't take that long.
0: No, but they put him under.
2: Yeah, but he might be awake now after being under.
0: No, I don't think the surgery's over yet.
2: Yeah.
0: No, I don't think so. But that picture of him in his hospital bed, and he's got the shower cap on as well. He was texting me over the weekend. Oh, my God. I said, don't you have a wife? Like, leave me alone. It's not major surgery. Because he wanted to know if I'd had surgery. I said, Todd, I'm a game of operation. I've had more surgeries than the entire room combined. He goes, I know, but when you go under, like, they make sure you're out, right? I go, yes. They're not gonna operate on you if you're still awake unless you ask. I was asked with one of my knee surgeries, do you want to watch? They were going to numb me from the waist down. And I said, no. And this doctor couldn't believe that I didn't want to watch the surgery of them. It was microfracture surgery. So they were taking like a drill going into my knee, into the bone. And I go, no. He goes, well, I'll make a tape of it for you. Yes, Dylan.
2: Yeah, I would watch maybe someone else get knee surgery. I don't want to watch it be done on me.
0: No, I don't want to watch somebody else.
2: Well, I'm not like clamoring for that, but I'm saying like I would be more inclined if they're like, hey, do you want to see us do it on this guy? Then do you want to watch your own knee?
0: No. None. No, don't need to. But these doctors are like fascinated with this. Hey, what if I just numbed you? You got to watch. I go, no. And he goes, we have a nice screen right here. I could put it right here. And I go, no, no. Watching childbirth is enough. And that's not even on me. All right. We'll have a poll question today. First hour, Dylan. We'll come back.
2: Okay.
0: Yeah. We'll come back with Chris Sims, Pro Football Talk. How did the Rams have $20 million? Just kind of set off to the side unless they knew that Aaron Donald was coming back. All right, we'll take a break. Just getting started on this Monday. Glad you're with us. Dan and the Dan, it's Dan Patrick Show. Football's back. Something big is coming September 2nd. 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
4: Come up with a poll question. First hour of the program, Joel Klatt on loan from Fox Sports will join us coming up next hour. See if he overreacted to North Carolina with that crushing win against TCU over in Dublin. A statement win for Bill Belichick. Chris Sims, Pro Football Talk Live co-host. His podcast is entitled Unbutton, NBC Sports College football analyst. Okay, help me understand how the Rams had $20 million just kind of hanging around there waiting for Aaron Donald.
17: Yeah, well, I think they had to finagle a few things, right? But they had money left over regardless. I think that going into yesterday, what was it? Maybe $15, $16 million below the salary cap there. So, but that was the big question all along was Aaron Donald going to come back and go, nope, just give me the $30 million that I'm supposed to get and we'll go from there. And that's where I was always like, I'm interested to see how this contract thing goes down. But obviously they got it right. They got some very easy, if you're on the 53-man roster, he gets big bonuses each week that way. And then added on top of that, the bonuses, right, if they get to the playoffs and the Super Bowl, which is all very realistic, to where he could possibly make $30 million. It's not the most far-fetched incentive one-year contract I've ever seen, that's for sure.
4: How would you
17: sure, thank you.
4: How would you use him?
17: I would take it slow at first. One thing I learned in my days working for New England in the short term I was there is that we would have weeks, right? And you remember this, like Gronkowski had like the, I don't know, some metal thing in his wrist or whatever, right? In one of his bionic injury moments. And I remember he came back and I was like, oh gosh, he practiced this week. He's going to play. And Oh, he's not going to play. Oh, all right. Next week. All right. Yeah, he practiced all week. Looked pretty good. I guess he's going to. Oh, no, he's not going to play. You know, Bill was great at making sure the guys were ready and in game shape, not just throwing him out there because he's available again. And I hopefully they take the same approach. I'm surprised it took him this long to get into training camp because I would have thought he'd want to get into some of the combative situations and just feel and get his body into football shape that way. I think first game, 15, 25 snaps on big passing downs. That's what I would envision, but who knows? He is such a freak of nature. Maybe he's capable of more.
4: If I send him to Australia, I send him on a vacation. He's not playing. I just say, him and the family, you want to go over and root on the team and have some fun there.
17: I
4: don't want him playing.
17: No. The problem is I don't think you're going to be able to stop him from playing if he thinks he feels good and is ready to go this week. But you got to be careful. I know he feels great and everything's trending in the right direction. But as he said in his press conference yesterday, I still haven't done 11-on-11 football. And, you can run the ladder and go around the loops and lift all the weights you want. But that first time you got to take a pulling guard on, Dan, and hit him and then put your body in some awkward wrestling position and then try to get him off. That's the next piece of the puzzle he's got to get in shape for, feel how he responds the next day and go from there. And yeah, that's, I'm kind of with you. If it's not ready, don't even risk it. But if he does play, I don't think it'll be a ton. It'll just be some situations.
4: All right. As a quarterback, you go to the line of scrimmage, you more concerned with Aaron Donald or Myles Garrett?
17: Well, right now, Myles Garrett. I think that's the other thing that's so crazy about this. I think if it was really just about anybody else in the history of football, I'd go, wait, defensive tackle, 35 years old, hasn't played in 2 years. I've never seen this before. I got to believe it to see it to really think it's going to be top notch. There's a little of that thought, but because it's Aaron Donald and we know he stayed in shape and he's a psycho about his body anyways and all that, if there's one guy that can kind of do this, it would be him. But I can tell you just from texting with my friends in the NFL and everybody, I think everybody's a little like, can he really do this? Is he really going to be that good? And if he is that good, can he stay healthy with taking 2 years off? And that's going to be something everybody's going to be watching for.
4: It was cut down day yesterday. Were you cut in your career?
17: Yeah, I was. I was cut, you know, two different times, really. You know, once I lost my spleen, and then, you know, I had that year where I had a year to get healthy, but the Bucks cut me, tried to trade me to the very last second. Then they cut me, and then I got cut in Denver by Josh McDaniels as well, and Tennessee in my last year of my career. So, yeah, I've been cut many a times.
4: Okay, but how do you get cut? Like, what's the process?
17: Okay, well, it could be, all right, so Tampa, I knew they didn't want to keep me and all that, and they were moving on. And Mark Dominic, the old GM there, I remember him calling me and being like, hey, Lake, we got a few teams that have been calling about you. So we're going to kind of see. We might be able to trade you, but if we don't trade you, you know, we'll call you back and we'll probably have to release you at the end of the day. So that was that one. Denver, I had no idea. I was in the locker room that day, and I saw the guy that was going around getting people that were cut. It was the first day back of the offseason. And I knew there might be trouble with my price tag, my age, and all of that. And all of a sudden, I turned around, and that damn bastard that goes around and cuts people, he was at my locker. And I was like, oh, man, really? I was like, damn. And that one hurt. That definitely did. So that's kind of how it goes down. It's not something you really want to see or feel or deal with.
4: You can't fight back, can you?
17: No, you can't fight back. And, you know, the worst part about it, too, was with Josh McDaniel. I was there in Denver. You know, he, of course, such a great offensive mind. And I wanted some of my play sheets and things that I had in the playbook. And, damn, they acted like it was NASA and the CIA. They're like, nope, you're not giving this. No. And I was like, come on. I was like, what? Can I just go talk to Josh? I just want to keep this and this. I might coach one day. And, you know, they were like, no, you'll have to deal with that some other time. Get the hell out of the building.
4: He's Chris Sims, Pro Football Talk Live coach. Co-host that precedes this show on Peacock. Help me understand the J.J. McCarthy, like, hey, let's celebrate you made the 53-man roster. Boy, that's a big, big fall from a guy a couple of years ago. Yeah. You're taking, and he's going to be your, you know, franchise quarterback.
17: Right. No, things aren't looking good. That second preseason game was, you know, alarming to a degree. Because all the things that we wondered whether he fixed or polished up and got better at playing the position, can he throw the ball with touch? Can he throw with anticipation? You know, can he stay healthy? Banged up his ankle in that game a little bit. And we saw that game where we saw bad decisions, late throws, wide open guys where, I don't know, we threw it so hard that the guy couldn't even catch it, or it wasn't even in their stratosphere because he threw it so hard he lost control of it. So, yeah, they keep him because quarterbacks are such a big asset, as we know. But, yeah, it does feel like, is he really the backup? Is Carson Wentz the backup? Are they both kind of the backup? We'll see where it goes. But he certainly hasn't done anything to make us feel like, gosh, he's the future of Minnesota.
4: Everybody gets caught up in arm strength. And I find it overrated because of the number of passes that are probably 15 yards or less. Now, you got to throw to the numbers. I know all of that. But I want to know, do you have touch? And can you put it where you need to put it?
17: Yeah.
4: I would start there because Will Levis is out of a job. J.J. McCarthy's holding on, and everybody talks about, boy, they got arm strength there. Joe Milton might have the strongest arm in the NFL.
17: Sure.
4: I want to know if you can play the position.
17: I hear you. That's number one. That's important. But I will say, again, when you go through your great quarterbacks of the history of the sport or the ones right now, really, other than Drew Brees and maybe Joe Montana, the arms are exceptional. And I know what you're saying. Playing the position is the number one thing. Where you want it to really meet up is go, wait, can the guy throw his fastball and make power throws and still control the football? Right? That's what like Josh Allen, when he came out, we go, damn, he could throw it through a brick wall, but I'm not sure he'll hit the brick wall sometimes. And then he refined it and fixed mechanics, and you saw that, and then he started to go, wow, he can throw lasers and put it anywhere he wants. And that's the special ones. But you're right. I'm with you. I mean, if you give me one or the other, I want the guy that can play first. But your special ones, they do have those type of arms that I think sometimes not even myself and the general public gives credit to those maybe four or five throws a game that Mahomes or Allen or Lamar make because their arm is so powerful. And those can be difference-making type throws or plays in the football game.
4: How do you think the Seattle Seahawks feel today?
17: Like a little bit like the forgotten team. Like, oh, gosh, yeah, hey, the Rams are going to win the Super Bowl. Did you hear that, guys? We're not in it this year. I'm sure they're a little chippy about it, probably kind of like, you know, liking the fact that they're looked at as the underdogs right now. But hey, this is a real rivalry. I mean, we know that division's crazy. And I mean, no disrespect to New England, who's phenomenal team last year and all that, but I don't think you would disagree. I mean, last year, it felt like the Rams were the second best team in the NFL. It felt like if they went to the Super Bowl, they would have beat the Patriots as well.
18: Yeah,
17: they had the Seahawks on the ropes, or you know, in the first half of that NFC Championship game. So, you know, they're a chippy group up there. They're damn good, and we shouldn't forget about them. That's for sure.
4: What is the number one question you have going into this season?
17: Oh, the number one question I have going into this season. All right. So, you know, that's a good one. And I haven't had anybody pose that to me. I think here's my number one question. How good is the Kansas City Chiefs going to be? I think that's a real, like, I don't think as I have to at the end of this week, I'm going to pick teams that go to the playoffs and do my playoff bracket. I don't think I'm going to pick the Kansas City Chiefs to go to the playoffs. I don't. I mean, I'm certainly going to pick them third in the AFC West as I sit here right now. Yeah. So that to me, it's not that it's a big question. It just feels so weird and odd and rare because it's one of the greatest quarterbacks we've ever seen. They've been at the top of the mountain for so long. And I do think they're kind of rebuilding their team on the fly here after an underwhelming year last year. And I'm just not sure about them this year. And I don't see it on paper to go, ooh, yeah, I think there's something here. They might make a real run at this thing.
4: I saw reports that Patrick Mahomes is going to run less. I don't know how you do that mentally. When you go back to pass and there's the rush, and I just don't know if you go, oh, that's right, I'm not allowed to run. Like, when you get back there, it's progressions. I'll go there. Okay, now I have to take off. Lamar Jackson said that he didn't run as much as he normally does. He was banged up. But I don't know how you do that in the moment as quick as the game is that you go, nope, not going to run.
17: I that's going to be something he has to adjust to. I think you'll see some plays that are ugly in week one because his mind's going to go, wait, I'm going to get out of here and get out of trouble. But his body's going to go, wait, you're not that fast and you can't move that well right now. And you might see plays where he kind of gets out of the pocket and all of a sudden he's like, oh gosh, I can't get away from this guy. I just got to throw it away or throw it at the feet of somebody. I wouldn't be surprised if you saw a whole lot of plays like that at first, you know, but I do think it will start to click and he'll start to realize, wait, I can't always do it with my playmaking, extending the play. I'm going to just have to know, hey, where's my hot route? Where's my quick throw? If somebody gets through the line of scrimmage, he's going to have to think like us, most of us normal quarterbacks used to have to think, where we couldn't just go, oh, wait, oh, yeah, this guy isn't open. I'll just sit back here and move around and make some time and buy some time before I throw some laser. So he's going to have to be a normal guy that way. But as you know, and as we all know, he's a gym rat, he's a junkie, and I think he will adjust pretty quickly.
4: Why will this be the Buffalo Bills year?
17: Oh, well, you're talking to the wrong guy, okay? Because I don't think it will be their year, all right? To me, the Buffalo Bills have been overrated for quite some time. I do not think they should have fired Sean McDermott. That would be the first thing. And anybody that knows me or listens to me, I always say it. I mean, they're in the window. It feels, and you and I have had this conversation, very John Elway-ish, where I go, wait, the team, you know, there's good, but we're going to put them in the Super Bowl window? Why is that? Oh, because the quarterback is the best player in the NFL right now. And I just look at it, hey, I like DJ Moore. Are they going to get a new coach energy bump with a guy that was already there and part of the regime as is? I don't know about that. And I still come away, and as compared to most of the top teams in football, I go, if we walk down the street in New York City, Dan, and I asked, you know, Johnny on 52nd and 5th and go, hey, who's the best player on the Bills defense? I think you'd get a lot of, they got that Ed Oliver guy. And so that to me says a lot right there. And yeah, I don't look at them as a Super Bowl team, Dan.
4: Your team Ravens, right?
17: Yeah, I'm team Ravens. I like them. Yeah, I definitely do. There's potential there for sure. But yeah, I do like them.
4: Is that your Super Bowl pick?
17: Oh, no, it's not my Super Bowl pick. And I don't know what I'm going to do yet. I mean,
4: in love with the Chargers?
17: I think the Chargers, I will say this.
4: Don't do it.
17: No, I'm not going to do it. But I do think that if it's really about that offensive line, and if they can just stay healthy, I do think I would put them maybe on the short list, at the bottom of that short list of teams that I think are in the Super Bowl window. I do that. It's hard not to like the Rams. The NFC is so wide open. Philadelphia, of course, still has the talent to do that and be in the Super Bowl. Detroit, I still think, could come out of nowhere here. Not like they're coming out of nowhere and be in that game. I got to have me back next week, and I'll tell you who I think is going to go to the Super Bowl. I'm not sure yet.
4: Are you buying into the Cowboys?
17: I think the Cowboys are a playoff caliber team. I do like there's no question about the offense. So that's not even a thing.
4: Well, wait a minute. Playoff team and playoff caliber are different.
17: Yeah. No, I think they're a playoff team.
4: Okay.
17: You're right. I'll just say that. I think they are. Okay. And I think they've done enough on that defensive side of the ball, and then having a new D coordinator down there from Philadelphia and a different scheme that, yes, I look at them to be a playoff team. The Giants in their division, they are what you said, playoff caliber. Okay. I'm not sure I'm going to put them in the playoffs, but I do look at it and go, ooh, I wouldn't be shocked if we're here in mid-December going, hey, if the Giants win their last two, they're going to go to the playoffs. I would not be shocked by that.
4: Great to talk to you. We'll have you on next week to get your Super Bowl pick.
17: Hey, I like that. Thanks. Hey, one thing. Make sure you tell those jerks I said hi, especially that Fritzy jerk, all right?
4: He's out having major surgery today.
17: Oh, my gosh. Well, I would feel bad if it weren't for him, but I hope he's okay, all right?
4: Well, you did lose his spleen.
17: Yep. So I know about major surgery.
4: But you don't need it, do you?
17: Well, obviously not. I'm sitting here talking to you, so I made it. But, yeah, he's not getting his spleen removed.
4: No.
17: I mean, I was texting with him last night. He didn't tell me he was going to get major surgery.
4: Well, he had finger surgery or having finger surgery.
17: What? All right. So let's reclassify what we just said. Did you say major surgery?
4: He thinks
17: with
4: it's major surgery because they put him under.
17: Oh, my gosh. Have me back next week when he's here so we can really discuss this.
4: You
17: okay?
4: Almost died on a football field.
17: Yes, I almost died on a football field. The fact that I didn't make the NFL top 10 gutsiest performances over some of those people that made that list, I want to go, how
4: wait a
17: did
4: minute.
17: That not
4: they,
17: happen?
4: They took out part of your gut.
17: Exactly.
4: Did you win comeback player of the year?
17: I didn't win jack diddly crap. Not even Tampa Bay wanted to give me anything because they were so scared to be legally liable. They didn't even want to act like I came back from anything there either.
4: You lost it. Do you have another spleen?
17: No, I don't have another spleen. My spleen is in the trash somewhere in Tampa, Florida. It's gone.
4: Thank you, Chris.
17: See you, man.
4: That's Chris Sims. Yeah, he nearly died. He ruptured his spleen. He's bleeding out. Yes, Dylan.
18: Yeah, I remember back in the high school days when kids would get mono and you weren't able to play because I guess it would enlarge your spleen was one of the side effects. So they're worried about people rupturing their spleen with mono.
4: Yeah. His podcast is Unbuttoned. And he, of course, co-host on Pro Football Talk Live, co-host with Mike Florio. Take a break. Your phone calls next. Joel Klatt on that big win by North Carolina. And we'll look ahead to Lane Kiffin and LSU against Clemson. There's some better matchups here after week zero. I'm okay. I got my fix. It was fun. Got to see my North Dakota State Bison against Jacksonville State. I don't gamble. I thought that was one of those where they're just saying, here you go. You want money? Give the 7 points to Jacksonville State. North Dakota State at home? I'd have been all over that. Dylan, I'm sure you lost that bet.
18: I didn't bet that game, but I should have, Dan, because I lost all the three that I did take.
4: We'll take a break. Play of the day next. 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
3: 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Hi, Chris.
4: Hey, thanks, Dan. Hey, I got a couple bests and a worst and a shout-out. Best. Nice to see Bill Belichick almost entertaining and informative in this post-game press conference, even talking about his buddy Bon Jovi. And a best to Jay Lunn Daniels, who was acquired by Tampa for, I believe, $25,000, and now looks like he's the backup quarterback for Baker Mayfield. He's one snap away from starting in Tampa. And if he were to ever start against Washington's Jay Dunn Daniels, I'm sure that would be a lot of fun for TV and radio announcers. And what you were saying, Saturday at Wrigley Field in the batting cage before the game, Chicago Cub legend Sammy Sosa tells Pete Crow Armstrong that he wants three home runs from him. And sure enough, PCA is his first three home run game of his career. He may run away with MVP. And I am by no means a worst. I am by no means a Lane Kiffin fan at all. But to say he should be banned from coaching college football is a joke. And as I heard someone say, banned for what? Manipulating the system that college football has in place better than anyone else.
3: Wait, who said he should be banned?
4: Yeah, I heard it yesterday or last night. Yeah, I don't know if it was they're saying that the SEC should ban him from coaching college football. Yeah, I know it's out there somewhere. I don't have two sources, but I definitely heard it.
3: No, yeah. Lane is good for college football. Thank you, Chris. He didn't make up these rules. Now, you can say, does he have any morality when it comes to what you should and shouldn't do? That's open to interpretation. But I don't. I think Lane's good for college football. If he wants to bring players back that he had at Ole Miss and they went to the pros, and you're allowed to do it. This goes back to what I said. When all of this happened, I said this is going to come down to the SEC fighting LSU. And that's what this is about. Because we were going to have Greg Sankey on, the SEC commissioner. And his office said he's involved in a couple of lawsuits. Actual lawsuits. The SEC is going after LSU to say you can't do this. Yes, Dylan.
5: I don't think coaching college football or basketball has necessarily always been considered like the bastion of ethics from
3: No. It used to be that we looked up to that coach. Like you were like, oh, wow, he's molding men. And then you find out behind the scenes, no. It is, don't look too close. You're not going to like what you see. I guarantee it. Yes, Marvin.
6: That's like even going back to UCLA with John Wooden. Who was my man? Sam Gilbert?
3: Yeah.
6: There was always a guy back in the background.
3: Yeah. Buddha in San Francisco. Hi, Buddha.
7: What up, DP? Happy Monday, boys. Stay strong, Fritzy. Man, that pic of Fritzy in the hospital bed is it's something, DP. But best of the weekend, DP. Scotty Scheffler Jr. III, not only winning the FedEx Cup, but he also eclipses Tiger Woods. Perhaps you have heard of him in PGA career earnings, and also joins him as the only golfers to win five straight Player of the Year awards. Mm-hmm. And worst of the weekend, Dan, honestly, hearing that Dylan was the only person in the room who has watched The Matrix, what? And Con Air is legit, DP. You need to watch that movie. Shout out to Marvin. And real quick, Dan, I have three fascinating NFL stats to finish. for his entire career, Tom Brady had a better chance to getting the Super Bowl, 47.6%, than Steph Curry has of making a three-pointer at 42%. Larry Fitzgerald has 17 seasons played, 42 tackles, 29 drops, and every NFC team has played in the NFC Championship game since 2010, except for the Cowboys, who haven't played in it since 1995. Shout out David in Ohio.
3: All right. Thank you, Buddha. Buddha dropping some information. I know it sounds really impressive that Scottie Scheffler surpassed Tiger, the all-time money list. If I prorated Tiger's wins and the amount of money that's available now, then this isn't a conversation. Yeah. What Tiger was winning when he was winning is different because PGA Tour didn't have to spice things up with their purses. Impressive what Scottie's done. It's weird that he had a bad year in people's minds, but there are so many things that wins tied for first, top fives first, top tens first, top 25s first, scoring first, money first, strokes gained first, greens in regulation first, birdies around first, final round scoring first, major championship score to par first. This was a down year for Scottie Scheffler. Every golfer on tour would take this down year by Scottie Scheffler. 1 hour in the books on this Monday. More phone calls, best and worst of the weekend. We'll give you hours. Dylan going in the confessional. USC coming up with excuses why maybe not everybody wanted to go watch USC play against San Jose State. Joel Klatt from Fox coming up. LinkedIn is pretty amazing at helping you grow your small business. 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
1: Dominic Foxworth, the Brown situation feels like

0: You're going to get clicks. You have two quarterbacks. Do you have one quarterback, Dominic?
1: Well, especially if neither of those quarterbacks are particularly good, then you have no quarterback. Like, I don't think that they have two quarterbacks right now, Deshaun.

0: feel like they need to keep him, then they're going to extend Deshaun Watson.
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0: I don't think that they want to sign up for that.
1: This is Dan Patrick.
2: Hour two on this Monday. We're not fully assembled. Fritzy is going through life-threatening surgery on the tip of his finger. At least, if you talk to Todd, he would lead you to believe that this is a very serious surgery. I think it's a procedure, but Todd is not here today. We do wish him well. Every time I see this picture, if you're watching on Peacock, Todd is got his like shower cap on, and he's got his little what's the outfit that you wear?
3: The smock.
2: Smock.
4: Gown.
2: Gown. Yeah. Yeah, the gown. Anybody ever put on a gown the other way?
5: Whoa.
2: At the hospital.
5: I think that's frowned upon.
2: I have a friend, an anesthesiologist, and he goes, we never knew if the guy was like having fun with us, but he came out of the dressing room and he had it tied in the front and he was just walking around, and one of the nurses just about passed out saying, no, you turn it around. Oh. So they don't know if he was joking or not, but you know, that seems like something that Jackass would do, you know, that those guys would do something like that. Steve-O. Yes, Dylan?
4: Well, actually, it makes more sense if you think about like a bathrobe.
2: Yes.
4: You tie it around, the open part's in the front. Maybe well, you got confused.
2: Yeah, somebody's got to tie it for you, right? Yeah. It's kind of a weird thing. Stat of the day brought to you by Panini America, the official trading cards of this program. Labor Day weekend on NBC and Peacock. You got baseball. You got Braves, Phillies. Let's see. Braves, Phillies, and the Twins, and then Cardinals, Giants. Wait a minute. Hold on. So back-to-back days of baseball action. Sunday, Braves, Phillies, and Twins. Are we missing a team here, Marvin?
6: I think we might.
2: The Twins are, is it a like a inter-squad game?
6: Twins
2: at the White Sox. Then it's the Cardinals and the Giants. Labor Day weekend on NBC and Peacock. All right, 877-3DP-SHOW. 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Twitter handle at DP Show. Good morning if you're watching on Peacock. Thank you for downloading the app. Joel Klatt, lead college football analyst for Fox. He will join us coming up in a little bit. Big win by Bill Belichick. Perhaps you heard about it. How many other games this year do you think audiences will watch the entire North Carolina game? This was a standalone against TCU in Dublin. Great atmosphere. And they hold on to win 15-10. I'm guessing the Notre Dame game, maybe. But I don't know how many North Carolina games you actually watch the entire game. Yes, Paul?
3: Carolina's got the week off after the big win in Dublin.
2: Of course.
3: Then they're at East Tennessee State, Dan. Then at Clemson, September 19th. Then they host Notre Dame October 3rd.
2: Yeah, that'll be a big one for them. You know, you got Clemson. That'll, you know, we'll get a better sense of just how good they are with Clemson. But Clemson has LSU coming up, so we're going to get a pretty good test right away with that. USC beat San Jose State 42-26. Now, they said 51,000 were there at the Coliseum. Boy, it looked empty. Now, granted, it's over, 94,000? But they said that part of the reason why that they didn't have a big crowd was it was too hot, 94 degrees. Okay. 3 in the afternoon. 12 locally, by the way. Season opener in 2009 against San Jose State. The temperature was 90 degrees at kickoff, 12:30 Eastern, or local. Attended by 84,000 there. So they somehow brought out 30,000 more with the temperature 4 degrees cooler. You know, this might be a crowd, you know, Los Angeles saying, we need to see a little bit more. You know, you should rough up San Jose State. But their freshman class is ideal. Great. And this feels like one of those, okay, you need a special season from Lincoln Riley with this team. But 51,000 against San Jose State. They didn't even cover, did they, Dylan?
4: They did not. They were 38.5, 39.5 point favorites.
2: Well, didn't it start out like 28-0? And then you're going, okay. And then I think they started putting in second team, third teams. And then 42-26. I'm all for playing the backups. But right out of the gate in a season that feels like you need to have a statement season, I think you got to, let's just go and win this, 42-7. You're up 28-0 at halftime. You got to, that looks like it was a competitive game. It wasn't, but 42-26, not good. Yes, Dylan.
4: Yeah, I feel like the modern USC team has always been stacked with talent, like particularly skill position players, and they just haven't been able to put it together at all recently. Like they had, multiple receivers taken in like the first and beginning of the second round last year. They just, I don't know. It's like they have, it's there. It just isn't working.
2: Thank you, Dylan.
4: You're welcome.
2: They need to show they can play defense.
4: Yes,
2: that's
4: correct.
2: I don't want to give up 26 to San Jose State. So the problem has been the defense hasn't been good. That's where you want to have, 28-0 is the final. I'm okay with that. 42-26, okay. What are we doing here? Come on. Let's go. Yes, Paul.
3: In the past 8 years, USC has had one season where they won 10 or more games. Yeah, that for them, that's like a drought.
2: That's an eternity.
3: Yeah.
2: Yeah, for them. All righty. Stat of the day brought to you by Panini America, the official trading cards of the program. Dylan, poll question results from hour one, and what are we doing in hour two?
4: Well, Paulie sent this one over off of the Aaron Donald news. Who's the happiest today? Sean McVay, Miles Garrett, or Mrs. Donald?
2: Well, I don't think she wants him out of the house, but I think that she had to give her blessing on this. Yeah, I think she's happy if he's happy, if he really wants to come back. Here is Aaron Donald talking about the role that his wife played in his decision.
7: Having them hard conversations, figuring things out, what I wanted to do, if I was to do it, how would we do it? So, and my wife was, on board. If she said, if you want to do this, she's with me 100%. And every day when I was like, I don't know, she was like, Aaron, you want to do this, don't make no decisions faster than what you need to make a decision. Take your time and... she played a huge part of, me figuring this out through this because it really wasn't an easy decision. It took a lot of, hard work, a lot of long conversations with a lot of different people, but felt good enough to, make the decision to come back and do this.
2: Yeah, I don't know if money was the big obstacle here. He got $20 million, chance to make $30 million. Now he's worth $40 million if he's healthy, ready to go, ready for a full season. I don't know how much he plays in the first month of the season. I wouldn't be pushing him. And Sean McVay, is going to have to probably protect Aaron Donald from Aaron Donald. And that would be wise. I wouldn't have him. If he wants to get suited up in Australia, great, but you're not playing. In fact, I wouldn't even let him get suited up because he might be like, Coach, man, let me go in for just a couple of plays. Be like, nope, I don't want you here now. I want you here in February. Poll question for hour two, Dylan.
4: Well, off that same topic, Dan, if you're Aaron Donald, what's the bigger draw to come back next season? Or just if you're anyone, $20 to $30 million or a chance at another Super Bowl?
2: Well, I think they're intertwined that you get paid with your goal being the Super Bowl at the end of the year. I don't think he didn't come back for $5 million. He wanted to be paid. And the opportunity to have incentives and win a Super Bowl, another Super Bowl. And I don't know. It's weird. If it's a quarterback, then we'd go, another Super Bowl. That moves him up the list here. I don't know if that matters with any other position where you go, man, he's got this many Defensive Players of the Year awards, 2 Super Bowls, 8-time first-team All-Pro. I mean, does that put him in the Reggie White, Lawrence Taylor? Like, is he going to be on a short list here of greatest defensive players of all time? Another Super Bowl, another All-Pro season? Yeah, then he's going to be in that conversation. Now, I thought, and I still think Reggie White's the greatest defensive player I ever saw. Lawrence Taylor, for a window of about 5 to 7 years, 5, 6 years, oh my goodness, and being at field level to watch him, their home games when I would go when I was working in New York, that was a treat. I mean, not for the opposition, but I was watching somebody. It's like when I watch Usain Bolt at the London Olympics in person. It's a whole different experience. Because when you watch on TV, they keep them in the frame. They keep them focused. It's like, oh, okay, he's running fast. No, no. When he makes the turn and he's running the 200 in London, and I just remember saying to my wife, he's going to win. And she goes, wait, the race is over? I go, no. I mean, it was that quick. Went by, boom. And I go, oh, my God, it's over. But if this was, I was watching on TV, you'd go, oh, okay, man, he looks like he's running really fast. Fast is when you see it in person. Lawrence Taylor getting off the line of scrimmage, and you go, oh, my God. Like, he's in the backfield so quick. Yes, Marvin.
6: Do you feel that Lawrence Taylor, it's going to be hard to replace Lawrence Taylor in many people's eyes as the greatest ever because of the accolades, plus his influence on basically creating a position? And also, your favorite thing, people always have a Lawrence Taylor story about playing against him. Yeah. So I think it almost makes him a mythical figure, which it's hard to, you know, trump that.
2: Yeah, and I think that having that impact at that position, and then all of a sudden you had those who, now teams were going out to get somebody to block him, or, you know, Joe Gibbs devising something for the then Redskins to have two people on Lawrence Taylor. So you had Joe Jacoby, who was, I think he's a Hall of Fame tackle. If he isn't, he should be. But they would have a tight end, and they would have Joe Jacoby. And they were on Lawrence Taylor duty. Mean Joe Green was also one of those that was different. Mean Joe Green and Reggie White were two players where I just went, wow. Is Joe Jacoby in the Hall of Fame, Paul?
3: Dan, he is not. Wow.
2: Playing for those teams, yeah. Not in the Hall of Fame.
3: Yeah.
2: Yes, Marvin.
6: So another guy you got to get in.
2: Yeah, yeah. Trying to think anybody else on that list, defensive players. I mean, J.J. Watt is there, certainly. But you're getting that 5 to 7 year window. Reggie White, didn't he win defensive player of the year like 10 years apart, Paul?
3: Reggie White's silly, if you want to look at his stats. He was first-team All-Pro at 24 and at age 37. That doesn't even make sense. I had to double-check it. He, after his rookie year, he finished second in Rookie of the Year. He was first or second-team All-Pro for 15 consecutive seasons. He didn't have one off year. Unbelievable.
2: And look, I know everybody's going to inundate me with other defensive players. I'm talking about me, my experience of watching these players. In person, when Philadelphia played the Giants, I got to see that Philadelphia front four. The Steelers, I only saw them as a fan one time in person against the Cincinnati Bengals. And I still maintain that Steeler defense is the best defense I ever saw. Linebackers, defensive backs, then you had, you know, that great front four. And I know the you know, purple people eaters, fearsome foursome. There have been a lot of great defenses. I'm only telling you from my experience of what I saw in person. Yes, Marv.
6: I just found this out. Lawrence Taylor won league MVP?
2: Yeah.
6: What?
2: Yeah. And I'll bet every quarterback voted for him. It's like, let's not get him angrier. Yeah, Paulie.
3: Sometimes I think Bruce Smith, the defensive end of Buffalo, gets a little bit of shortchanged because there was so much talent in Buffalo, and he was in the Reggie White era. I have him 10-time All-Pro. Yikes.
2: They didn't win the Super Bowl, and, you know, for some reason, it just had this, like the Minnesota Vikings, that they just had this label of somehow that was detrimental to your career. And I kept thinking, they got to the Super Bowl 4 consecutive years. And it almost felt like, yeah, but they lost all 4 years. They got there. It's like LeBron James. Yeah, he got to the finals. How many times did he lose? He got there. Tom Brady, almost half of his career, he's in the Super Bowl. Yes, Marv.
6: With guys like Lawrence Taylor, Reggie White, and Aaron Donald, they all have something that Bruce Smith doesn't, a memorable moment in a Super Bowl.
2: Yeah.
6: Where Reggie White, he could have won game MVP for how dominant he was against the Patriots.
2: Yeah.
6: Aaron Donald, basically winning the Super Bowl against the Bengals.
2: Yeah, with getting to Joe Burrow there at the end. If they don't get to Joe Burrow, the Bengals win the Super Bowl. Because I think the all 22 camera shows, Ja'Marr Chase, he's wide open. Yeah, Paulie.
3: That's a sack off by Aaron Donald in the Super Bowl. There's a couple people open.
2: Yeah. The Bengals win the Super Bowl. They do. Yeah, Paul.
3: It was a 4th-and-2. So let's say Joe Burrow doesn't get rushed. They had 45 seconds and a timeout to get a field goal to send it to overtime. So there's multiple ways they could have tied that up.
2: But I think Ja'Marr Chase is wide open to score a touchdown. The defensive back falls down. If Aaron Donald doesn't make that sack, the Bengals probably win the Super Bowl. All righty. We'll talk to Joel Klatt. We'll look at this past weekend's matchups with North Carolina, of course, the lead entree there. But we'll look ahead to some of the matchups coming up this weekend after week 0. More of your phone calls as well. We'll give you our best and worst of the weekend coming up. We're back after this, Dan Patrick Show. You got a project? 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
21: What's shaking, fellow sports fans? It's Andy West. Let's take a look back on this day in sports, August 31st. We'll start off today in 1990 in Seattle, where Ken Griffey and Ken Griffey Jr. became the first father and son to play on the same team. pair hit back-to-back singles in the first inning and both scored for the Mariners. Today in 1997, Eddie George rushed for 216 yards and a touchdown, and Al Del Greco hit three field goals as the Tennessee Oilers won their first game as a new franchise in Tennessee over the Raiders at the Liberty Bowl in Memphis. The team became known as the Titans for the 1999 season. And today in 2023, Atlanta Braves star Ronald Acuna Jr. hit a grand slam for his 30th home run of the season and became the first player in American or National League history to record at least 30 homers and 60 stolen bases in a season.
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0: College football ramps up a little bit more than week zero. Joel Klatt teams up with Gus Johnson, Jenny Taft on Fox Sports. Big noon Saturday, starting this Saturday, Indiana hosting North Texas. And then following Saturday, it'll be Oklahoma and Michigan. Good to see you again, Joel. Help us not overreact to North Carolina winning against TCU.
1: Well, I think a small bit of overreaction may be appropriate, only because of how well they played on the defensive side and the way that they adjusted in that game after the first three series. You know, TCU scores 10 points, and then from that point on, I thought that the defense for UNC played excellent. They didn't allow explosive plays. They largely shut down the run game. And if they can just do that, they'll be more competitive than they were a year ago. You know, yes, this might not be Kurt Cignetti at Indiana the first year going, you know, 10-2 or 11-1 and getting into the college football playoff. But this is going to be a more competitive team. Remember, this exact same game a year ago was a blowout. TCU hammered North Carolina. And so that growth, I think, provides a fair bit of optimism that this team under Bill Belichick is going to be more competitive from the 4-8 version that we saw a year ago. I think that they still struggled offensively. The lack of run game is concerning, to say the least. But if they can continue to play that way defensively, they'll at least be in games. And I think with a guy that's instilling the type of situational football and you would think the discipline, they could possibly win some of those games, and maybe they can be a bowl team. They only had three penalties, Dan. And so those things I'm optimistic about. And if there's something to overreact about, it's like, okay, this team's probably going to be in a lot of one possession games during the course of the year.
0: More pressure this year. I know it's going to sound strange here, but Lane Kiffin or Dabo Swinney?
1: Man, you know, Dan, doesn't Dabo just have enough in the tank, right? I mean, like he's won national championships at Clemson. Meanwhile, Lane Kiffin makes one of the more selfish moves in the history of college football. And I'm not blaming him for it, but it was. Let's just call it what it was. Leaving Ole Miss in the middle of their playoff run. And now he's at the center of this eligibility controversy, which is a mess. And they spent upwards of $45 million on the roster, all that money to get him. And you look at the expectations at LSU, and I personally think that it's not about at LSU like, oh, we just want to be competitive. And no, you've got to go compete for SEC titles. You've got to go to the playoff. You've got to win games in the playoff. I don't know if that's the expectation of Clemson fans right now. I think that they would love that, certainly. But if they look around and they really look at their roster and they look at what happened a year ago, I don't know if that level of expectation is there for the Tigers. So more pressure, I would say, is on Lane. Now, not necessarily for his job right away, because it's an exorbitant fee to try to get away from him. But just in the sense of expectation and pressure, I think Lane is under more of it than Dabo Swinney, who at this point he's kind of a legend in the seat. You know, it's going to be his decision, whatever happens.
0: What about Lincoln Riley on that pressure seat?
1: Yeah, I think there's a lot of pressure on Lincoln Riley in particular, because he has brought that on himself in a lot of ways by stating how good this team is and stating this is my best team. So he's ramped up those expectations, which he's confident. I think you could see that on Saturday. That was a very different USC team than we saw even a couple of years ago. You know, they had a really good team with Caleb Williams. We all know that. But it was largely because of the brilliance of Caleb Williams running around, creating big plays. It was a splashy USC offense that relied on big plays. They could run it a little bit, and they did not play very good defense. This was a lot different than that, at least for the first three quarters. They were methodical, long drives throughout the entirety of that first half. Great two-minute series. They didn't rely on big plays. In fact, their longest play was 33 yards. Only two of their plays went over 20. So it was sustained line of scrimmage dominance, which is different than what we've seen for USC in the last few years. And then their defense in the first three quarters was excellent. That game was not a 42-26 game. They thoroughly dominated. It's 35-3. And that's, I think, more sustainable, in particular with a Big Ten schedule. They don't have a lot of tests early until Oregon comes to town, and we'll see what happens then. But I was optimistic for USC based on what happened on Saturday in the Coliseum, even if there wasn't a lot of people in the stands.
0: Okay. Is that a big deal?
1: Dan, you've spent enough time out here in California, right? I mean, I hate doing this. I'm from Colorado. I'm a college football guy. I like to see the stadiums full. I love the fan bases that show up no matter what. No matter what the weather is, what time of year it is, no matter the opponent, and they show up. And there are a lot of fan bases like that. It doesn't matter who Ohio State plays. There's 105,000. Michigan, same deal. You could say the same for a lot of the teams down in the SEC who have tremendous support. USC is just not that way because LA is not that way. I don't think it's indicative of the wider support that they get. I live in Orange County, south of Los Angeles, and I can tell you everybody is talking about USC. I think it's over 90 degrees, and in LA, when it's over 90 degrees, it might as well be 150. No one does anything. You should see when it rains out here. It's like a blizzard in the East Coast. No one drives when it rains. So you can call us on the West Coast fair weather, and that might be accurate, but I wasn't concerned necessarily with the lack of fans in the stands in a week zero game when it's, you know, in the Coliseum, it had to feel like it was 105 degrees.
0: Talking to Joel Klatt, Fox Sports lead football analyst. He has the game coming up this weekend, Indiana hosting North Texas. When do we get a scheduling czar in college football?
1: Gosh, I hope soon. I really hope soon. I do know, having conversations with the people that are in the room for the playoff expansion, right? The conversation about the playoff structure. Part of that playoff expansion will be a scheduling agreement with the SEC and the Big Ten. So that's what everyone's driving to, because they know that the expansion 12 and specifically the structure and the criteria or lack thereof that the committee uses to put teams into the college football playoff, there is no incentive to play a difficult game. Ask Texas from a year ago. They get beat by Ohio State in the first week of the season, and that essentially keeps them out of the college football playoff as a 9-3 regular season team. So no incentive to play a big game. So you have to do one of two things. You either have to mandate those games and schedule the games for the teams, or you have to change the criteria the way that you select college football playoff teams. If they do expand to 24, I think that there's going to be some appetite of the coaches that say to themselves, okay, well, we can suffer that loss. We're willing to play that game. But more than that, there will be a scheduling agreement between those two conferences and probably the other two Power Four conferences as well, where they're playing 9 conference games and at least at a minimum a 10th or that extra game against a Power Four team, and some of them multiple Power Four opponents. And I do think that that scheduling agreement will be, as you suggest, kind of a czar. It'll go on an annual basis based on where you finished a year ago. So we'll have the best teams playing each other. It won't just be, hey, you know, Rutgers is playing Georgia. Okay, that's a Big Ten SEC matchup, but it's not the matchup we necessarily want to see. No disrespect to Rutgers, even though I'm sure they'll take it. It would be pod A, pod B, pod C, based on where you finish, and then those matchups would basically form the spring prior to the season. And so I'm anticipating that, and I'm excited for that. And that's one of the reasons why I've been a proponent of the expansion of the playoff.
0: I'm looking at the latest DraftKings odds. They've got Ohio State and Notre Dame co-favorites to win the national title. But they're going to take different routes to get there because Ohio State's got a tough schedule.
1: Yeah.
0: Notre Dame does not. So why do you think that they would be co-favorites? Feels like Notre Dame has a pretty easy path to get certainly to the playoffs and be able to host a playoff game or so.
1: I mean, absolutely. I mean, the two paths, Notre Dame might as well be on a freshly paved 4-lane highway with no traffic. They've got like an escort in front of them with this schedule. You know, they will be in the college football playoff. I think that this is a nod to the consistency that Ohio State has brought over the course of decades. They win 10 games rolling out of bed. Now, this schedule is the most difficult schedule they will have ever faced. They've got to go on the road to Texas, which is one of the more talented teams in the country. They've got to go on the road to Iowa, on the road to Indiana. They have to host Oregon. They've got the Michigan game, obviously. They've got to go to USC. USC was undefeated in the Coliseum a year ago. So it's a incredibly difficult schedule. I think that there is a nod to Ohio State because all of us believe that they will navigate that and get themselves into the playoff. What did they prove 2 years ago? It doesn't matter if they have a bye. They can host a game, be the 8 seed, and go on and win the national championship. And they've also got what I believe is a more playoff-ready roster this year. I know that sounds crazy, maybe not defensively, but their offensive line is more experienced and should be better. Their failure last year really was short yardage. They probably beat Indiana if they can execute on a 4th and 1. And that lack of short yardage quality really affected them a year ago. And I think that should be different this year. But it's a tip of the cap to Ohio State, which has become largely, along with Georgia, the most consistent program in college football.
0: I've had a couple of different former quarterbacks, Brady Quinn most recently, and I said, I'm going to make you the GM of the Arizona Cardinals. You're going to have the first pick in the draft next year. Who you taking?
1: Oh, man.
0: And he said C.J. Carr.
1: I think I would say C.J. Carr as well. We'll see how the season plays out. I think right now I would have a really tough decision between Dante Moore and C.J. Carr. I think C.J. Carr is the prototypical NFL quarterback. And I think that's where things can get lost in translation, is at the NFL level, you still have to own the game from the pocket. You know, and I know some guys are doing it a little bit differently. And yes, it helps. And is it great when you can do all the extra things? Yes. But the prerequisite, the algebra one of quarterback play is owning the game and controlling the game from the pocket in particular and big moments, 2 minute, third down. And he looks like he can do that. Now, Dante Moore is an excellent player. We'll see how Arch plays this year. I thought he was excellent at the end of the year last year. But I think my decision right now, if you force me to pick right now, it would be C.J. Carr. Little side note right now, my middle son, Sam, who's 12 years old, when he was 6 and began flag football, they just named him. It was like one of these NFL leagues, you know, and so he was the Cardinals. He's become a massive Cardinals fan, Dan. I can't understand. And I keep telling him, I'm like, hey, man, you know, like, I'm from Denver. We can root for the Broncos. They were right there in the AFC. He's like, no, I'm a Cardinals fan. I'm taking him to the Cardinals Chargers opener this year. And he is dying for a quarterback. He's like, Dad, tell me they're going to get a quarterback. So he's going to love this clip right here, just dreaming of a guy like C.J. Carr.
0: I had a source tell me that Notre Dame was so in on C.J. Carr that they were told if they backed off Dante Moore, that C.J. Carr would commit to Notre Dame. And Notre Dame backed off Dante Moore, so they waited for C.J. Carr.
1: Mm.
0: So,
1: well, I think they made a good decision. Yeah. Isn't it interesting, by the way? Well, I mean, Dante's a great player. It's not like one has flamed out and the other is succeeding. I think both of them could have or would have succeeded, in particular last year with the way that they ran the football. But isn't it interesting? And, you know, for about a decade, Notre Dame was really good under Brian Kelly. Really good. You know, 10 wins. And all of us started to believe this narrative that there was some sort of ceiling on Notre Dame. Like, yeah, you know, they're good, but you can't really win it there. I think it's amazing what Marcus Freeman has done to level up Notre Dame back to the point where they are recruiting in the top 5 in college football. They are a destination. And maybe this is a product of the current structure of our sport and the dollars that they have and the support that they have through NIL and even the transfer portal. But just the tip of the cap to Marcus Freeman. I think he's done an incredible job. I hope he stays in college football longer. I doubt he's going to stay in college football for a long period of time because I think the NFL is going to come calling. They came calling a year ago and he stayed. But man, he's done an incredible job.
0: If I gave Brian Kelly a do-over.
1: does he not use the fake accent? Is it, so it's one of two decisions, Dan. Is it, does he not go to LSU and just stays there at Notre Dame?
0: Yeah.
1: Or does he go and not use the fake accent? Because the fake accent at the basketball game was really like, I mean, was it not the clearest sign? Like, this is not going to work. You know, I don't know if this is, man, the fake accent was a rough look. And then he did the dance with the recruit. And it's like, oh, it was, you know, every Gen Zer was, what do they say, cringe? They're probably going to cringe that I use the word cringe. But, man, that did not work out.
0: Tell Gus we said hello. And thanks for joining us.
1: I appreciate your time, Dan. Have a good day, bud.
0: That's Joel Klatt. He'll be with Gus and Jenny Taft. They have Big Noon kickoff on Saturday. It'll be Indiana hosting North Texas. We'll take a break. We'll give you our best and worst of the weekend and your phone calls right after this.

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1: Most people think child abuse is a bad parent problem.
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18: David will be arraigned this morning in Los Angeles on charges he murdered a 14-year-old girl.
19: Last month, a judge in Los Angeles ruled there's enough evidence for a trial. Prosecutors believe the 21-year-old killed Celeste Rivas-Hernandez because she threatened to expose their sexual relationship. Investigators accuse him of cutting up her body and leaving it in his Tesla, where it was discovered after the car was towed. The defendant, David Anthony Burke, is pleading not guilty. I'm Mark Mayfield.
20: And it feels like medication.
18: Olivia Rodrigo's first Daisy Chains Fields Music Festival is in the books. The singer's first all-woman festival took place in Irvine, California over the weekend, and it brought in $10 million for the event's 10 nonprofit partners. Philanthropist Melinda French-Gates doubled that amount. A blockbuster suit against Anthropic has been filed by some of music's biggest publishers.
0: The Friday night filing alleges one of the largest and most blatant ongoing thefts of intellectual property in history. Units of Sony Music and Warner Music filed the suit in federal court in Northern California, naming Anthropic CEO Dario Amodei and co-founder Benjamin Mann as defendants. The 48-page complaint claims Anthropic pirated thousands of copyrighted musical works and asks for hundreds of thousands of dollars in damages per infringed work. I'm Tammy Trujillo.
18: And Burning Man Festival is underway. The annual Arts and Cultural Self-Expression Festival will run through September 7th. That's entertainment. I'm Daria Albinger.
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0: 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Gus in L.A. Gus, thanks for holding. What do you have for me today?
1: Good morning, Mr. Patrick. Hope you and the boys had a great weekend. We'll get the best out of the way and a little worry of the weekend, then we'll get into the worst. Best of the weekend, my Dodgers winning 2 out of 3, looking like they may have turned a little bit of a corner. Trouble into the weekend. It seems like nobody's afraid of Shohei Ohtani anymore, and they're coming right at him. They're pitching right at him, and he's striking out at a record pace. But we'll see what happens there. Worst of the weekend, Mr. Joel Klatt kind of touched upon it. You did as well. Look, I had an opportunity to go to the game this Saturday, being, Trojan and everything like that. But I'm like, look, my arm's all wrapped up. I don't want there to be chances where I'm going to be bumping into 80,000 people. So I'm going to pass on it, and I'll go to a game down the season. And I turn on the TV, and I see that crowd there. I do not know why, but it did piss me off. It is not. I understand that Joel Klatt lives here, but it's not that. I'm with the SC Trojan, the message boards and everything. They've been barking at this all season. Oh, we're better than Ohio State. We got better fan bases than Oregon. We're the SEC. We're this, we're that. Really? If that temperature existed in Tuscaloosa, Columbus, the Big House, Death Valley, if it existed in Gainesville, they would have sold it out. SC Faithful needs to do better and show up better. You boys have a great week.
0: Thank you, Gus. Ben in South Carolina. Hi, Ben.
2: Good morning, Dan. You mentioned one of my favorite players, Reggie White, the Minister of Defense. I really miss him on my Green Bay Packers. But on a slightly lesser level, I also miss the Minister of Humor, Todd Fritz, today. So, of course, I had to write him a limerick. Here goes. Getting cut, but you're still our hero. Get back in the mix so we can cheer-o. If the jokes linger, show them the finger. Without you, this is just week zero. We're pulling for you, Fritzy, but not your finger.
0: Thank you, Ben. We haven't heard from Fritzy after his life-threatening surgery. He had a little bump on his finger, and it was middle finger as well. So he'd always be telling me about this. He'd go, look right here. Look, I said, just put it down on the table. It looks like you're flipping me off. He goes, no, I'm not. I just look, there's a bump here. I said, okay, do you need to take off the entire day for that? And he goes, yes, it's surgery. I go, okay, good luck. Thoughts and prayers. By the way, in a little more than an hour and 11 minutes, it'll be the debut of Not So Fast with Paul Pabst and Andrew McLovin Perloff Jr. III.
3: About that.
0: This is it. This is the debut of Not So Fast. Anything that you would like to prepare the audience for, you can watch it on Peacock right after our show ends. I'm going to walk down the hall and hand the microphone to those guys, and they have an hour-long show called Not So Fast.
3: I got a bunch of good lucks, break a leg, big day, excited. Those are the four big things this morning from different people around the building.
0: What can the audience expect when they tune in to Not So Fast?
3: Jovial banter, some snark. Perloff making you upset. He has some takes that are bothersome.
0: Mm.
3: Bothersome.
0: Yeah. Annoying, I think, when he was on our show. But maybe it's just bothersome for you.
3: We're going to have fun.
0: So that'll be in an hour and 10 minutes. Not So Fast on Peacock. Trip in Vegas. Hi, Trip. What do you have for me?
4: Hey, good morning, DP. Always good to speak with y'all. Best of the weekend. I know y'all already hit on it, but got to be Scottie Scheffler. Shot the lowest round of the day on Sunday. Maybe we're seeing the Scheffler era because he's just dominating. And then the worst of the weekend, I have a question for y'all. When did men's college football pants become shorter than men's college basketball shorts?
0: Yep. And there's no pads in those pants. I remember I couldn't put enough pads in my pants. Whoa. Yes, Dylan.
5: Yeah, that was always amazing to me too, because it's like, if you ever took like a helmet to the quad or something, that Charlie horse, that sucks.
0: Yes. Thank you, Dylan.
5: You're welcome.
0: Yeah. Rhonda in Texas. Hi, Rhonda.
6: Hi, Dan. Good morning to you and the Danettes. Fritzy, we miss you. Marvin, we'd like to know where we can find a golf shirt like yours. And then, Dan, something interesting we found on the internet. We Googled famous people with the initials DP, and playback.fm website lists the top 40 famous people with the initials DP. It goes all the way back to the birth year 1647, and we invite you to check it out because you're on the list.
0: Well, thank you, Rhonda. Want to be known for DP. Thank you. Dylan, best and worst of the weekend.
5: All right, Dan, my best. Our guy, Justin Rose, jarred one on the hardest hole of the course yesterday. The par three is like 208 yards, dunked it for a hole in one. That was pretty awesome. And then my worst, Novak Djokovic, upset in five sets by Mariano Navone, his first ever first round exit at the U.S. Open. That's tough.
0: Marvin.
7: I got two best DP. First best, South Carolina State, mollywhopping Savannah State, 87-0. Shannon Sharp is not walking through that door. And my other best, high school football. We watched this on Friday night. Chicago's Mount Carmel. Thank you. High school pulled off an incredible 30-point comeback, stunning St. Joe's Regional out of New Jersey, 48-44.
0: Yeah, I watched high school football. What is it? DeSoto played as well? Yes, Marv.
7: Terrible. They did not shake hands.
0: I know.
7: And I'm happy they got smacked.
0: Yeah, they got roughed up. Paul, best and worst.
3: Couple best. The North Dakota State Bison in the big show, FBS, 33-7 over the Gamecocks. Welcome to the show, Bison. And how about this game the other night? Bill and Mary down 10 with 57 seconds to go, beat Villanova 35-32. How does that happen?
0: Howie Long's not walking through that door with Villanova. Or who was the other guy? Danny Abramowitz.
3: Ooh, wide receiver?
0: Played for the Saints. I think he went to Villanova. Yes, Marvin.
7: Brian Westbrook.
0: Oh, no, he might have gone to Xavier.
7: Brian Westbrook.
0: Mm-hmm. Okay, all right. Danny Abramowitz. Maybe he went to Xavier when Xavier had a football program. Does that sound right? I could be making things up. Who's in the confessional? Come in. Paul is. So he can talk a little bit more about Not So Fast. Yes, Paul.
3: Danny Abramowitz, Catholic Central High School in your area, Dan, and Xavier University.
0: That's when Xavier had a football program. Final hour on the way. More of your phone calls as well. Paulie will be in the confessional. Big Day Ray comes in and sits in Paulie's seat for the final hour of the program. 2 hours in the books. One more to go. Dylan, Marv, Paulie, yours truly, and the BRGs. We're back after this. 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
1: Dominic Foxworth, the Browns situation feels like you're going to get clicks. You have two quarterbacks. Do you have one quarterback, Dominic?
3: Well, especially if neither of those quarterbacks are particularly good, then you have no quarterback. Like, I don't think that they have two quarterbacks right now.

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1: This is Dan Patrick.
2: Final hour in this Monday. More of your phone calls, best and worst of the weekend. Once again, Todd is undergoing major hand surgery, finger surgery. We have not heard from him yet, but we hope that he's able to take care of that nasty bump that he's got on his middle finger. But he did correspond with us earlier, and I believe that he has had the surgery and probably recovering. Yes, Dylan.
3: Are we sure, though? Because I haven't heard from him since he, I think, went into the operating room.
2: Hmm. Marvin was going to reach out to him, and then I said, I'd rather you didn't. I'd wait till he reaches out to us. Yes, Marv.
4: Also, I want to apologize on national radio. Fritzy was slurring his words the other day, and I talked to him off mic because I didn't want to play around because I thought it was pretty serious because I know how he gets about it. In the rest of the show, he was Googling what may have been wrong with him, slurring his words, and you were like, Marvin, I know you were trying to do the right thing, but don't do that anymore.
2: I've done that before where I'll ask about something and then he's not aware that maybe I've noticed something. He goes, what do you mean? And then I know I'm in trouble because I'll lose him for the rest of the show. But Todd was Googling early signs of stroke because Marvin brought up that Todd was slurring his words. And I said to him, don't do that because he'll be looking for that. He'll call his mom. He'll be going to the doctor, call his wife. It's a whole big thing. But you can mean well. It doesn't end well with Todd. But we hope that Todd is feeling better. So Dylan in the back, Marvin up front. Big Day Ray is in for Paul as Paul prepares for the debut of Not So Fast, coming up in a little less than an hour from now with Paul and Andrew McLovin Perloff. They gave them an hour show that will follow ours on Peacock. So very excited about that. Big day. Big day. Every day is the Super Bowl here in the Man Cave. Stat of the day brought to you by Panini America, the official trading cards of the program. Don't be fooled by those unofficial trading cards of the Dan Patrick Show. Next Saturday, the Premier League. It's Hull City against Aston Villa. It's a early season test. That'll be 12:30 Eastern on NBC and Peacock. Yes, Dylan.
3: Are you going to be the first Not So Fast guest?
2: No.
3: No.
2: No. I told them it was probably best if I joined them later this week. Not right out of the gate. Come in. Let them get started. Do their show. And if they want me in at any point. Just so everybody knows, if you're watching this show, it's a four-hour block of live programming here in the DP Show Man Cave. Therefore, things that go on this show, there might be follow-ups on that show, and there's other things that they're going to be doing on their own. But looks great, and we think the content will be a lot of fun and extension of this show. Yes, Marvin?
4: So this is kind of like a spinoff.
2: Yeah. Now, I don't know what spinoff. We can maybe...
4: So we're all in the family and they're Maude?
2: Hmm. What are you, Fritzy, with a 70s reference here?
3: What about like young Sheldon?
2: Yeah. Yes, that's a little better. Big Bang Theory and young Sheldon. That would be maybe the comparison. All right. New poll question for the final hour of the program, please.
3: Would you like a recap, Dan, of the previous couple?
2: I would.
3: You would?
2: Yes.
3: All righty. Well, gotta find it. There we go. Who's the happiest today? Sean McVay, Myles Garrett, or Miss Donald? Sean McVay is running away with that at 65%. And if you're Aaron Donald, what's a bigger draw to come back for one more season? $20 or $30 million, or a chance at another Super Bowl? 64% say a chance at another Super Bowl.
2: Yeah, it'd be at SoFi. That'd be pretty cool to come back, play one more year. You're gonna get compensated anyways. So $20 million with the chance to make $30 million. They make moves, man. They swing. I love that about the Rams. They swing. It may not hit home runs all the time, but if I'm part of that fan base, I love that they're aggressive. I mean, Ty Simpson, I didn't like the pick. It wasn't that I didn't like the player. I didn't like the pick because I thought, can we get another weapon there? And in retrospect, you got Aaron Donald now. If you had another offensive weapon, I don't know what happens to Puka Nacua. But, you know, wide receivers, that wide receiving core is not great. With Puka Nacua, it's very good. But you got Devontae Adams, and I think he's 34, and that's where I thought, okay, can we get maybe Sadiq or Lemon, and we get somebody? Now, I don't even know how good they are, but I'm thinking, can we get another offensive weapon? Because I think you're going to need that later in the season. This is before you got Aaron Donald that I felt this. And this was before they had Myles Garrett. But the Rams are prohibitive favorites to win the Super Bowl. And, you know, you start to look at these teams that in previous years, did you look at the list, Dylan, of all of these teams that have been where the Rams are this year going into a season, and how many of those teams ended up winning the Super Bowl?
3: Yeah, so in the last 30 years, teams that had plus 500 or shorter odds preseason to win the Super Bowl are 0-20.
2: Every one of those teams failed to win the Super Bowl.
3: That is correct.
2: Look at you doing research.
0: Stat of the day. Here comes that what? Stat of the day.
2: Bop. Man. Okay. That's startling. 20 teams had the same odds or better to win the Super Bowl, and all 20 of them failed to win the Super Bowl. Yes. Yes, Ray?
1: It is strange to think about that the Seahawks won the Super Bowl and the Knicks won the title, and no one's talking about them the following season. They're all forgotten already.
2: Oh, they'll be talking about the Knicks on 7th Avenue. Just letting you know. Getting their shirts off, ready to go. They're not talking about Seattle, that's for sure. Yes, Dylan?
3: Well, according to the ESPYs, they are America's team.
2: They are, I know. So. Yeah. Shocker. Like, the real America's team is the hockey team. What do you think? Like, that's USA. Oh, don't get me started on the ESPYs. I'm playing nice with ESPN. You know, we're friendly. We're in the friend zone with each other. It used to be intimate. Not anymore. We're in the friend zone. And that's a good thing. I like being in the friend zone. There was a guy who worked in the cafeteria. His name was Joe. And he just passed away. And he was such a wonderful guy. And always had something fun to say, nice to say. He was sneaky, snarky. He was just a good guy. And he passed away, this past week. I think he was close to 80. But, you know, just there were so many people at ESPN that you would never know. They weren't on the air. They weren't on TV or radio. That just really the heart and soul of the place. Good people. And in all different jobs, all walks of life. And Joe Mariotti was his last name. He was just funny. He's just a good dude. He's the one who said to me, hey, tell your boy you got to pay for the pasta. So we had once we got the cafeteria, they had a pasta bar. So there was an anchor who would go in and he would get pasta. And he would eat the entire bowl plate of pasta and then walk out without paying. So he wouldn't leave the pasta bar. He would stand by the pasta bar and make conversation with everybody who came in. So I was going through the line checking out one day, and Joe goes, hey, why don't you tell your boy, you got to pay for the pasta. And I didn't tell the guy because I thought it was a better story if I didn't tell him. And let people guess who the guy was who was there just eating pasta and talking to the people making pasta, whoever came by. He just had to stall long enough to eat the pasta. Yes, Dylan.
3: Getting caught stealing from the hot bar anywhere is kind of a tough look. But You know, you think no one notices because you're like, I'm just one guy here eating pasta. And, you know, he's looking at him every day like, this SOB every day, same spot.
2: No, but Joe didn't care. He just thought it was funny that this guy thought he was getting away with it. And Joe's there at the end of the line, the checkout line, and he could see right to the pasta bar. And this guy at the mothership would just be packing his face full of pasta, trying to woof it down before he had to go back to work. Oh, Joe, you were great. You were a great person there. Do you remember him, Marvin?
4: I don't know. I remember Vinny was one of the head chefs.
2: Yeah. Just good people there.
4: Especially in everybody who's working that same shift. Like, I work second shift also.
2: Yeah.
4: So it's 9:30 at night, and you're seeing the same people every single day. And everyone knows exactly what each other is going through. Like, oh, what are your kids doing? They got a game that I'm not at.
2: Yeah. There were four teams that kept four quarterbacks on their 53-man roster. Which is surprising that you're keeping four. Now, the Eagles have Jalen Hurts, Tanner McKee, Andy Dalton, and Cole Payton. The Falcons, Tua, Michael Penix Jr. III, Cooper Rush, and Jack Strand. Steelers, Aaron Rodgers, Mason Rudolph, Will Howard, and Drew Aller. And then the Vikings, Kyler Murray, J.J. McCarthy, Carson Wentz, and Max Brosmer. Now, I thought if they kept Brosmer, J.J. McCarthy may not stay on the 53-man roster. But I wonder if they're still trying to work on a trade to get something. Maybe a fourth or fifth round pick for J.J. McCarthy. Yes, Marvin.
4: If I'm Cooper Rush, I am salivating because I'm like, with these guys' injury history, I'm starting a game this season. At least one.
2: Josh Jacobs is going to be on the commissioner's exempt list. Is Terry and Arnold on the commissioner's exempt list as well?
1: He is.
2: Okay. But this doesn't have a number on it. When your player is injured, they'll be like, hey, he's out 3 to 6 weeks. Commissioner's exempt list, we don't know. Now, you can't practice, but I think with permission, he can go to the workout facility. But here you are waiting for Micah Parsons. Now, I know the first part of your schedule doesn't look demanding. Now we've really put some pressure on Jordan Love. But Josh Jacobs is going to be out for a while. And this is where you probably want to get a hold of that video because there have been reports or at least speculation that there's a video out there of Josh Jacobs and a woman that Commissioner doesn't want to make this mistake like he did with Ray Rice. Boy, that was handled so poorly. Like, you don't, they're surveillance video. And you also put the couple together. You can't put them together if you're going to talk to them. A, speak freely. And Ray Rice was suspended 2 games. And then all of a sudden the video came out and it's like, oh, man. Rush to judgment there. But I think there's a video out there with Josh Jacobs, and maybe that's what the commissioner's trying to do is let's hold this off as long as I can to make sure we have all the information before we make a decision on this. Yes, Ray.
1: Going back to the four quarterbacks thing, Dan, do you think this says anything about Jalen Hurts? I might be looking too far into this, but all the other quarterbacks, Tua, Aaron Rodgers, Kyler, they're not supposed to be your long-term answer. Hurts is on a long-term deal. Does having four quarterbacks say anything about him?
2: It always feels like there's something about Jalen Hurts. I can't remember trying to think of a quarterback that is this maligned when it comes to his critics. No matter what he does, it's not good enough. Oh, he's got a great offensive line. Oh, he's got a great running back. Oh, he had great wide receiver. It was never about Jalen Hurts until they got into big games in the playoffs. But you've been a Super Bowl MVP and very well could have been an MVP in that other one. Had you won that one, you would have been a 2-time Super Bowl MVP and probably rubber stamped you as a Hall of Famer. But, I mean, Russell Wilson got more credit for his team's success than Jalen Hurts has gotten. Yes, Dylan.
3: Yeah, it feels like him and Sirianni as well have had to constantly prove himself. Like, he lost that, they lost that Super Bowl, and everyone was basically like, get him out of here. And then he literally needed to, within the next 2 years, go and win the Super Bowl for people to give him, like, a little bit of grace.
2: Well, Nick Sirianni, it felt like he was going to lose his job.
3: Yeah.
2: Right? There's been certain situations, like Ryan Day at Ohio State, it felt like not that long ago he might lose his job because he was losing to Michigan. And Nick Sirianni felt like you're on the hot, hot, hot seat. And then they wins the Super Bowl. Now all of a sudden you get a stay of execution. But Sirianni, I get. I don't get the hatred towards Jalen Hurts, or it just feels like no matter what he does. And I don't think he's a great regular season quarterback. Like, he wouldn't be the guy that I go, he's going to light you up for 35 touchdowns. But he's on the short list, if we get into a playoff, that I would want him as my quarterback. Yes, Marvin.
4: But even when we had the tier conversation, and he was what, number 17?
2: Yeah.
4: He was like right above Bo Nix. And you were saying, I forget who the guest was, but there's not four quarterbacks you would take over him in the playoffs.
2: No.
4: And it's not like he's been just lackluster in the regular season. They've been in the playoffs consistently. So I get it. He doesn't put up major stats. And I think he's kind of hindered by how talented his team is.
2: Yeah, and then you have that defense as well. Like, it, I mean, that's a great team. Although it doesn't feel like they've been truly recognized as a great team. Because now we're talking about the Rams. We're talking about Seattle. Dallas will get a lot of love there as well. But Detroit, Chicago. I mean, the Eagles are stacked, loaded. But it doesn't feel like, now I don't know if they can go, woe is me, which I would never do that anyway. Like Seattle, I'd be like, hey, go spend your time with the Rams. Go spend your time with Dallas. Go spend your time elsewhere. We don't need you. We're good. Yes, Dylan.
3: The Eagles are plus 1,700 to win the Super Bowl this year. They're tied with the Chargers. If you had to put your money on one of those two to win, I mean.
2: Well, I have to do the Eagles. They've done it before.
3: Yeah.
2: The Chargers. Marvin's all in on the Chargers.
4: Come on, let's go. I'm charging this year.
2: Okay. Who goes further in the playoffs, the Chargers or the Cowboys? Marvin?
4: I'm going to save my answer for after the break.
2: Okay.
3: Neither.
2: Maybe pie to the face attached to this. Take a break. Your phone call's coming up back after this. Football's back. Something big is coming on September 2nd. 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

The Cubs, Pete Crow Armstrong is a overwhelming favorite now for the National League MVP. He has 5 home runs in his last 2 games. He has 14 home runs in the month of August. Now, they did lose on national TV to the Reds 7-5 last night. But 14 home runs in the month of August is the most by any player in a calendar month this season. And it's been impressive since moving into the leadoff spot. That was back in May 23rd. He has 9 leadoff home runs, most in Major League Baseball.

0: Stat of the day brought to you by Panini America, the official trading cards of the Dan Patrick Show. In case you're wondering, and I was, I wanted to know Aaron Donald's stats for his last full season. That was 2023. 8 sacks, 16 tackles for loss. He hit the quarterback 23 times. He was named NFL All-Pro. And I'm thinking, I don't know what the over-under is for sacks this year, but maybe Big Day Ray could find that out for me now that Aaron Donald is officially back. I don't know how much he's going to play. I'd probably put his over-under sacks at 7.5, but this doesn't feel like it's a statistically driven comeback of the success or failure is going to be how far the Rams go. And is he able to play? If you said Aaron Donald is going to be playing in the Super Bowl and he'll be healthy, I don't care what his stats are. It's a stat-driven sport. But in this case, Myles Garrett, I'm more curious about Myles Garrett with his numbers. But right now, according to DraftKings, Aaron Donald is not listed for his sack total over-under this year. Yes, Marvin.
1: He feels like he might be one of those guys that might take so much attention that another guy is going to have a big year outside of Myles Garrett. There's going to be the other defensive lineman or other defensive tackle that's going to have a career year because he demands so much attention on the line.
0: I don't know. It might work the other way around that Myles Garrett gets all the attention and Aaron Donald gets, single matchups here. Myles Garrett over under 15.5 sacks. Yes. Yes, Dylan.
2: But you're a resident defensive tackle stan.
0: Aficionado. Yeah.
2: Aficionado.
0: Yes.
2: It is sort of the perfect position to like do the most damage that isn't always quantifiable as well. So like that Aaron Donald can still like make a huge impact without necessarily racking up sacks and other, statistical numbers.
0: I made a mistake, decades ago. When I ever hear the word aficionado, I was trying to impress a woman before I got married. And I was saying, she was talking about, oh, you really seem to know, da da da da da. And I go, yeah, I guess you could call me an aficionado. And she looked at me like, do you mean aficionado? And I go, no, it's aficionado. And she lost interest after that. I think that, she saw right through me. I was trying to use a big word, aficionado. So I don't make that mistake anymore. No, I do not. Yes, Marvin.
1: So she wasn't affectionate with you afterwards?
0: She was not aficionado with me. Yes, Dylan.
2: So you're not the aficionado of pronouncing aficionado?
0: No, I am not. No, I'm not. I remember I used to read, I'd have a dictionary with me at all times or a thesaurus. Like I was going to improve my my vocabulary. So sad.
2: If you got to pull out the thesaurus on a date, I don't know.
0: I was trying to improve my vocabulary. And then I would just have a thesaurus always with me. And, okay, you could say that word. What's a different word to say? All I know is it worked for Eminem when he was writing his lyrics for his song. It worked out for both of us.
2: Yeah, it really did.
0: Yeah, worked out for both of us. Never thought I would include myself in the category with Eminem. But yeah, I have. David in Ohio is back. Good morning, David. How are you?
3: Dan, just had a couple, three rhyme time for you in honor of Todd being out for the room. First one is Ram's newest edition and cursing.
0: Aaron Swearin.
3: Aaron Swearin. Good job, Dan. Next one. Bill Belichick's girlfriend and famous chef.
0: Jordan Gordon Ramsay.
3: Yeah, Jordan Gordon Ramsay. Nice. And the last one real quick. San Francisco caller and cheese.
0: Buddha Gouda.
3: Gouda. Good job, Dan.
0: Thank you, David. It's not like I needed rhyme time with Todd being out, but thank you, David. Todd, we are expecting, how big do you think the bandage is going to be on his finger when he comes back? And will he be holding up his middle finger to show everybody where he had the surgery? Yes, Dylan.
2: I think it'll resemble Jason Pierre-Paul a little bit with the kind of bionic hand thing.
0: We hope Todd will be back with us tomorrow. Let's see. Aaron in Fort Wayne. Aaron, best and worst of the weekend.
4: Hey, Dan, thanks for taking my call. My worst of the weekend, definitely Keenan Allen getting a DUI in Indianapolis. Indianapolis getting known as a place that hands out some high-profile DUIs. I mean, first you allegedly have Mark Sanchez try to stab a guy, and then must not be a lot to do there, I guess, you know? It was just like 8 hours after the game. And my best of the weekend actually was watching TCU's play calls, because I have much more faith in Josh Hoover after watching Sonny Dykes, because those were boneheaded play calls at the end of that game. They kicked two field goals on fourth down. They're ahead by a point and put them on the edge.
0: Well, they could have won that game. Hoover transferred to Indiana. And you know what I find really not remarkable, but certainly interesting? The scouts who are looking at Hoover and comparing him to Mendoza, and they, you know, this is only two that I spoke to. They had the body of work from TCU with Hoover, just like, you know, scouts did with Mendoza at Cal. And they think that Hoover could be a better quarterback than Fernando Mendoza. Now, the first thing I said is, slow your roll here, because that guy went undefeated and ended up having one of the great plays in college football history. And that pass in the Penn State game, you know, there were some big moments here before we're going to already jump to this guy's better than Mendoza. Yes, Marvin.
1: Kind of a poll question. Which defending champion is more overlooked, the Seahawks or Indiana football?
0: I was going to ask Joel Klatt that last hour, but I thought it'd be easier, I would think, with Seattle repeating than Indiana, because Seattle lost Kenneth Walker. Indiana lost a little bit more. Now, they did bring in, you know, there's transfers, so they have to get acclimated, Big Ten football. And there's more schools that they'd have to compete against. I mean, there's seven teams in the NFL that you go, they could go to the Super Bowl. Is that a fair number, I would say? There's probably 15, maybe 20 in college football, maybe. Yes, Marv.
1: But just as far as coverage, we've been talking about LSU more than we've been talking about Indiana, obviously because of the Lane Kiffin, but same thing with the Rams. I mean, but Seattle, if I'm Seattle, I'm like, wait until opening night when we raise the banner. And yeah, people forget that we won the Super Bowl.
0: Yeah, but Indiana got 14 first-place votes in the coaches' poll. That's second most of any teams. So it's not like, you know, they're second to Ohio State. It's not like they're off the radar. They might be off the casual fans' radar, but not those in the know. Indiana will be, I think they're ranked sixth in the country. So they're expected to be a force. Yes, Dylan.
2: I think there's also still just that shock of that Indiana winning it like at all last year, that it's hard to envision them redoing that.
0: Yes.
2: You know?
0: Yes. Yeah. Yeah. It's like NC State won the national championship beating Houston. They're not going to do that again anytime soon. Yes, Marvin.
1: There is no story that's even that's crazier than Indiana football winning, because look, all of us are old enough to remember when it was a noon game. Who's playing Indiana? Rutgers? Ew, I'm not watching that.
0: They have the most losses in the history of college football.
1: It's not even like one time they went 10-2. Kansas football went to the Orange Bowl at one point. That's less surprising than Indiana football winning a national title.
0: Mike in Michigan. Hi, Mike. What do you have for me today?
5: Best of the weekend, Lions. Worst of the weekend, Tigers. Defensive player, Jack the Hacksaw Reynolds.
0: Oh, well, Hacksaw Reynolds was a really good defensive player, but he's not on the short list of great defensive players of all time. But thank you for the phone call there. And I like the brevity there, you know, very quick. Best, Lions. Worst, Tigers. Hacksaw Reynolds, best defensive player. What was it? Hacksaw's number 53. Does that sound right? Hacksaw Reynolds number 53. Yes, Marvin.
1: Who did he play for?
0: The Rams.
1: Like old school, 50s, 60s?
0: 70s. Linebacker? Yes, Dylan.
2: I got Hacksaw Reynolds pulled up very close to him. Number 54 and 64. I believe 64 on the 49ers.
0: Yes.
2: Which he did a little stint with.
0: Yeah, going from the Rams to the Niners, like going to the Dodgers to the Giants. Fresh in Milwaukee. Hi, Fresh. What do you have for me today?
6: What's up, DP and Danette? How you guys doing from the weekend?
0: Great.
6: Good. Look, I need some professional help to end this debate with me and the boys. Look, if you take Rice, T.O., and Moss off the board, who are the three greatest receivers?
0: Rice, T.O., and Moss. Yes, Marv.
1: I don't know if I have a hot take, but if there's one guy I need to make a catch for my life, it's Michael Irvin.
0: Calvin Johnson. Is he up there? Larry Fitzgerald up there.
1: Antonio Brown.
0: Marvin Harrison Jr. the third. You know, one of my favorite receivers of all time, and I don't know his numbers, but he's similar to Lynn Swann in my eyes, Paul Warfield. He played for the Browns, played for the Dolphins, Lance Allworth. Like, these guys were route runners, but Warfield ran differently. And that's one of those wide receivers where you go, he's just different. Like, the first time I saw O.J. run a football, you know, in a big game, I'm like, oh, man. Gale Sayers, same way. That, like, whoa, that's different. Paul Warfield. Do you have Paul Warfield's numbers there? He's a Hall of Famer.
7: Hall of Famer, 8-time Pro Bowler, 2-time first-team All-Pro, 2-time Super Bowl champ, and a member of the All-1970s team.
0: He, like, ballet always came to mind. Lance Allworth played for the Chargers. His nickname was Bambi. So he ran like a deer. But, you know, there are just certain wide receivers. If you look at their numbers, I mean, Swanee didn't even get to 400 receptions, I don't think. But that's not what that team was all about. Yes, Dylan.
2: What about like Steve Largent?
0: Great route runner. He would be successful today.
2: Yeah.
0: There's certain guys where you just, if you know how to run a route, if you can get from point A to point B, and these guys were athletic as well. I mean, Warfield, Lance Allworth, they're all really, you know, quick, fast guys. And they had great hands as well. Yes, Marv.
1: When you brought up Lynn Swann, the thing I liked about Lynn Swann getting into the Hall of Fame was it wasn't, hey, I played for a long time and I compiled a bunch of numbers. Hey, what did you do on the biggest stage and what did you do at your apex?
0: Yes, Dylan.
2: I always think just this one stat that makes me laugh. Larry Fitzgerald has more tackles than drop passes in his career. And that's a long career. That's pretty good.
0: But the fact that it took us a little while to name Larry after, if we took three guys off the board there, I mean, Larry did it. Now, you know, he had Kurt Warner and you had Carson Palmer. But if you look at who were the quarterbacks for these receivers, Larry might win that argument of, wait a minute, you did that with that? John Skelton? I think he was on there. Yes, Marvin.
1: I know he's not a wide receiver, but he caught passes. Tony Gonzalez, you really can't name a bunch of great quarterbacks with him.
0: Elvis Gerbach.
1: He had a little run.
0: Yeah.
1: A couple of Pro Bowl alternates.
0: Yeah. Yeah, Tony put up some big numbers.
1: Brady Croyle.
0: But if you're taking Moss, T.O., and Rice off of that. So, yeah, it's interesting. Thank you, Fresh. Thank you. All right. Last call for phone calls. What we learn, what's in store tomorrow. Marvin, you have my permission to reach out to Fritzy to see how the surgery went.
1: We'll do.
0: And see if, I mean, he might be funny if we could get him on a Zoom call. Who knows? Who knows if he's still kind of coming out of anesthesia? 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All right, back after this.

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7: Well, a good Monday morning. I'm KOB4 meteorologist Amanda Galushka with your Monday forecast. Your morning has started off with at least some patchy cloud cover out there. Temperatures are falling into the mid-70s, and we do have some light northwest winds. Heading into the rest of your day today, we may keep some of that cloud cover around, especially towards the back half of our afternoon. Low chance of some isolated showers and storms will be possible throughout the afternoon and evening as well. Highs will reach into the low 90s before falling back into the mid 60s by tomorrow morning.
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0: Last call for phone calls. What we learn, what's in store tomorrow. Ryan in North Carolina. Hi, Ryan. What do you have for me today?
1: Dan, thank you for taking my call. A plastic surgeon and a hand surgeon in Asheville. And I've done several hundred, I don't know, maybe 1,000 hand surgeries in my training and career. And the only time we put people to sleep for finger surgery would be if they're highly anxious or really high maintenance or a combination thereof.
0: Well, Doc, right on cue. Let's bring in Todd Fritz. Survive. I hope you survive the life-threatening hand surgery. How are you feeling?
2: I feel good. I feel a little groggy. It was a lot more involved than I thought it was going to be because, they did an IV and they put me under where they gave me oxygen and a mask and they wrapped it up pretty good. I begged the surgeon not to wrap up all my fingers because I needed at least one to type on my laptop and on the phone or else I'm useless if I had no finger. I thought he was going to put a big club on my hand, but I'm not giving you the finger or anything, but showing you what it looks like.
0: Are you going to be able to make it to work tomorrow?
2: I feel good. The question is, the doctor said that you're supposed to wait 24 hours for the anesthesia to wear off for them to safely sign you out to drive a vehicle. And based on when I leave for work, that would be more like 21 hours. So I'm in the middle of negotiations with the hand surgery center. If you can wink at the few hours and say that I can. But I also signed a bunch of papers of different colors. Basically, I guess like if God forbid they screw it up, that you can't sue them. There's no malpractice. They give you all these papers while you're half out of it to sign your firstborn son away or something.
0: Well, why were you signing the papers?
2: Because I've been through it just like you've had. You have these surgeries done before they wheel you off from the holding pen into the actual surgery room. You have to like sign different waivers and documents.
0: Well, why didn't you read them?
2: I took the guy's word for it. He goes, this is just... he did say something about it, like if your hand isn't there when you wait, that's not on us. I'm like, why would that be on me, though?
0: Did you have to mark the finger that...
2: He did it. He took out some magic marker.
0: Yeah.
2: They talk very loud to you as if you're going in for some kind of a hearing operation. Mr. Fritz, how are we doing today? And for the ninth time, I had to give my date of birth and how to spell my name. And they gave me a little wristband thing with my name and my whole life story on it. And he's like, what are we doing for you today? And I'm like, I hope they know what they're doing. I have to tell them what to do. I'm like, I have a cyst on my finger. I hope you guys are aware of that. And where is that? It's on my right hand, on my middle finger. And then he proceeded to circle the spot and put a little mark on my hand just in case they don't screw it up. Because we've heard stories about people operating on the wrong knee or the wrong leg. And I didn't want to be one of those stories.
0: Yeah, I had to mark my shoulder and my knees when I was being cut on. I had to put an X on it. And I did the same thing you did. I'm like, wait a minute. You don't know? And they go, no, you mark it. So therefore, if anything goes wrong, you've marked your knee or, my shoulder when I had that cut on. So I understand what
2: it is a little troubling at first when they ask you why you're there. Like, and I understand why they're doing it to make sure that you're of sound mind and you know why you're there. But for a second you're like, they don't know why I'm here. This is not going to go great.
0: All right. Well, I hope that if you need an extra day to convalesce, then that's okay. But I would hope you'd be able to be in here. We missed you today.
2: I miss you guys. I feel good enough to like go now, but like there's this 24-hour rule, and I'm not trying to hide behind that. I want to be at work on time, and I'm waiting for the big call where they let me know if I have to come in during the show or before the show or what the deal is. I can't imagine 22 hours versus 24 hours would make me a danger to the
0: roads. Did you see what we did to your desk?
2: You put some kind of bronco blue and orange looking kangaroo or something on there, or a seal? What was that then?
0: That's a chihuahua or wiener dog that I got at Dave and Buster's. And
2: it was very cute. I liked it.
0: Okay.
2: I liked the color scheme. And did you win that? Did you have to throw a football through a tire? Who sent that?
0: No, my daughter got it. And so she,
2: I like it.
0: She said
2: a lot.
0: She also got the banana for me as well at Dave and Buster's. And I just thought, I'll put them there at your desk.
2: It's very cute. And I've been watching the show since I got back and life is good. They got rid of the cyst and, hopefully I don't have to be cut on anymore for a while. It's nice to that this was just a cyst as opposed to some of the more dramatic things that you and I have had to deal with in our life.
0: So so I have this correct, you're hopeful that you don't have to have any more surgeries. Is that what you said?
2: Yeah, most people would sign up for no more operations.
0: Okay, so that's I understood that you don't want any more surgeries.
2: Shameless plug, Kyle Whittingham joins us tomorrow, not that you asked. Top of the second hour, new Michigan coach Kyle Whittingham.
0: Good luck to your wife dealing with you today. and we look forward to seeing you tomorrow, Todd.
2: I just had a nice Bialy and cream cheese and some Martinelli apple juice.
0: Once again, it's nice to see you, and we look forward to seeing you tomorrow.
2: Give me animal crackers and a little apple juice.
0: All righty. Thank you. That's Todd. And, his poor wife. Although I think she's a school teacher, so she probably is going to stay after class or something. Anything to prolong waiting to get home to Todd. Yes, yes, Ray.
3: Is 20 kids more of a handful than one Todd Fritz after surgery?
0: No. Even not after surgery. This day in sports history, Marvin.
4: All right, DP, in 1950, Gil Hodges of the Brooklyn Dodgers hit 4 home runs in a single game off of 4 different pitchers.
0: Oh. 1991, David Klingler. I brought him up last week, I think. He threw 6 touchdown passes in the second quarter as Houston beat Louisiana Tech 73-3. Go around the room. Dylan, what'd you learn today?
5: Tell your boy he's got to pay for the pasta.
0: Oh, yeah. I won't mention the name of the ESPN person. Marvin.
4: Chris Sims lost his spleen.
0: Ray.
3: Todd's making a run at Comeback Player of the Year.
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6: 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Doesn't matter. 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
17: Leo Messi has announced he is retiring from the Argentina national team following a runner-up finish in this summer's World Cup. The 39-year-old is stepping away from international play after playing in 6 World Cups, winning it in Qatar in 2022. Yahoo Sports reports executives from the SEC are looking at options to punish LSU if the school plays former professional athletes. The report said member schools spearheaded this move, which could include boycotting events against the Tigers, suspension or possible expulsion, or also pursuing legal action. While the report says the talks are in the early stages, tensions reportedly are running high within the league. The University of Tennessee will honor the life and legacy of Dolly Parton by wearing a sticker on the back of their helmets for this upcoming season. Jets have named rookie Cade Klubnik as the backup quarterback for Geno Smith in New York this season. Carlos Alcaraz up 1-0 at the U.S. Open. Arena Sabalenka won on the women's side in straight sets. I'm Dan Beyer.
18: 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You want winners? 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
19: God bless football.
18: You want hot takes? He said Patrick Mahomes would be a disaster.
19: Really?
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19: It's crazy.
18: This is Stu Gotts and Company, live.
19: It is a Mount Rushmore Monday here on Stu Gotts and Company. Israel Gutierrez is off. Hopefully be back with us tomorrow. Jessica Smetana going to join us in about 15 minutes. We'll have the weekend observations as well. And T-Bob going to join us in hour number

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0: the now unretired Aaron Donald have made them the overwhelming betting favorites to win Super Bowl 61. Meanwhile, the Dolphins will enter the season with the NFL's youngest roster, an average age of 25.3 years old. USC releasing a statement today regarding the announced crowd of just 51,000 for their opener with San Jose State. It says they hope for increased attendance going forward. I'm Frank Aaron.
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8: Leo Messi is retiring from international soccer, announcing his retirement today from the Argentina national team. The 39-year-old competed in 6 World Cups, winning the World Cup in 2022. They were a runner-up this past summer to Spain. In a statement, Messi said, quote, "It was a decision that hurt and still hurts deep down, but I understand that the time has come," end quote. Messi again retiring from international play. Dallas Cowboys have released quarterback Joe Milton, while the Vikings let go of quarterback Max Brosmer, who made a couple of starts for the team last season. Former Titans quarterback Will Levis was not claimed by any team and is now a free agent. Seahawks re-signed corner Trayvon Diggs to the team's practice squad. Ravens signed kicker Jake Moody, and Cade Klubnik is the backup quarterback for the Jets to Geno Smith, as the rookie has been tabbed as QB number 2. Second seed Carlos Alcaraz coming back from that wrist injury, just won in straight sets at the U.S. Open, as did ladies top seed Arena Sabalenka. I'm Dan Byer.
4: Portions of the show are recorded. You want winners? He went 0 for 14 picking bowl games.
9: God bless football.
4: You want hot takes? He said Patrick Mahomes would be a disaster.
9: Really?
4: You want baseball news? He doesn't even know who Kyle Tucker is.
9: Oh, okay.
4: In his personal record book, Kevin Durant hasn't won a ring yet.
9: I'm just telling you, that's what he's doing.
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9: It's crazy.
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9: T-Bob in about 15 minutes. I just saw these Deshaun Love. Am I saying that right?
10: Dejan
9: Love videos during the break. Taylor showed them to me for the first time. First time I'm seeing them. And now I blame the woman.
10: They're bad.
9: How do you fall for that?
10: Yep.
9: No one walks around, I don't care if they're playing in the NFL, constantly wearing their helmet. It's about Rushmore Monday. Give me the imaging.
10: You can see him at Publix.
4: Hey, you there. Yeah, you. The guy with the spreadsheet pretending to work. Do you find yourself needing a pick-me-up as you're dragging in your cubicle to start the week? Are you ready to put the sports back in sports talk? Well, then, you're in luck, because every Monday,

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5: When it comes to international soccer, Leo Messi is calling it quits. He is stepping down from Argentina's national team after appearing in 6 World Cups. 39-year-old won the cup in 2022. They were runners-up this past summer. In a statement, Messi said it was a decision that, quote, hurt and still hurts deep down, but I understand that the time has come, end quote. Leo Messi retiring from international competition. Yahoo Sports reports execs from the SEC are looking at options to punish LSU if the school plays former professional athletes. The University of Tennessee will honor the life and legacy of Dolly Parton by wearing a sticker on the back of their helmets this upcoming season. Cowboys have released quarterback Joe Milton. Vikings did the same with quarterback Max Brosmer, while former Titans quarterback Will Levis was not claimed by any team. He's now a free agent. At the U.S. Open, women's top seed Aryna Sabalenka won in straight sets, as did men's second seed Carlos Alcaraz. I'm Dan Beyer.
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12: Wow!
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9: That's us.
11: 49ers, huh?
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12: Woo!
9: Me? I'm a Rams fan. I've always been.
11: Yeah?
9: Always, my whole life.
11: You know, I actually have an East Coast friend that's whole theory is that the Jets are so bad. 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
10: You cannot do that.
11: Get out of here.
9: That's funny.
11: 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But
9: yeah,
11: we're gonna ram jam.
10: Start putting everybody on the network on a 2-minute Rams timer.
9: Okay. Well, hope you had a Aaron Donald sort of weekend, a Team Curacao Little League World Series champion sort of weekend.
11: Oh, no.
9: Let's have a great week. We are Covino and Rich as Fox Sports Radio. Let's go.
11: All right. Danny G, I was Sam, of course, Covino and Rich, and Dan Beyer's back.
9: Yeah.
11: Which means one thing. I have to stop talking about how I think the Seahawks are going to be under 500.
10: Yeah, DB, you missed it. This past Friday, Rich did schedule watching, and somehow he got into your Seahawks starting the season 3-5.
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3: Well, a good Monday morning. I'm KOB4 meteorologist Amanda Galushka with your Monday forecast. Your morning has started off with at least some patchy cloud cover out there. Temperatures are falling into the mid-70s, and we do have some light northwest winds. Heading into the rest of your day today, we may keep some of that cloud cover around, especially towards the back half of our afternoon. Low chance of some isolated showers and storms will be possible throughout the afternoon and evening as well. Highs will reach into the low 90s before falling back into the mid-60s by tomorrow morning.
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8: Leo Messi said goodbye to Argentina's national team today, announcing his retirement from international play after six World Cups. The 39-year-old won the Cup in 2022. Argentina, a runner-up this past year to Spain. In a statement, Messi said it was, quote, a decision that hurt and still hurts deep down, but I understand that the time has come, end quote. Some moves made in the NFL. Former Titans quarterback Will Levis, not claimed by any team. He's now a free agent. Well, the Vikings let go of quarterback Max Brosmer. Cowboys released quarterback Joe Milton. Jets have named rookie Cade Klubnik as their backup to Geno Smith. At the U.S. Open, men's singles, second seed Carlos Alcaraz, a straight sets winner today. His first match since mid-April as he's been out with a wrist injury. Women's top seed Aryna Sabalenka won in straight sets in first round play. And Ketel Marte will return to the Diamondbacks lineup tonight. After missing the past 2 weeks, he will DH against the Phillies. I'm Dan Beyer.
7: Are you ready?
9: Oh, boy.
7: For this?
10: Oh, are you the guys that hate everything?
7: Oh. Or them?
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10: Wow!
7: Here's Covino and Rich.
15: Hey!
16: Man. You smell Man. That? You smell that? No, not that. Football's in the air, man. Oh, yeah. 9 days away. And off the air, man, you got to hear Danny G talking smack.
17: Man, everybody's so high in the Rams. I'm not buying it.
16: Man.
17: And I'm not
18: smell that?
17: And I'm not buying the Seahawks, so I guess Niners guys, right?
16: Okay. Yeah, hey, we'll see. On paper, Rich isn't wrong. 49ers are stacked. But again, health is a major factor, not just for Rich's 49ers, for everybody.
17: Yeah, of course.
19: We haven't seen any football on the field yet, so whenever there's this consensus like we heard this morning.
16: We won't know anything until eight weeks in, Dan,
17: that's,
16: like we always say.
17: That's why I love week one. There's always, like, as you said, Covino off the air. Maybe we do a better show off the air, by the way. Off the air, Covino goes every year, like week one or week two, there's always, like, a crazy surprise. Like,
16: oh, I said Danny G's Raiders beat the Patriots. You don't think the Cardinals are going to take one of those games?
17: No, I looked at the
16: Rich
17: schedule.
16: Rich is saying they're going to win one
17: Christmas
16: game.
17: Christmas week. By the way, you're going to have lights on your house. Mark my words. Mark my
16: There's
17: words.
16: Always surprises, dude.
17: Always. So why do you? Yeah. Why are we?
19: Listen to
16: why
19: this
16: are we
19: message.
16: Trying to convince ourselves that what we think is going to happen is going to happen?
19: I There's got this message. Surprises. Man, I hope you guys are marking all these bold predictions by Niner Boy. So come mid-January,
17: Niner
19: we can have
17: Boy.
19: Fun looking back and Rich can eat these L's.
17: I love that. That's my new nickname, guys. Niner Boy.
16: Niner Boy.
17: I hope Niner Boy.
19: From
17: so my
19: Tiger Boy to Niner Boy.
17: All right, after eight games, the Seahawks are 500. I'll say them again. After eight games, the Seahawks are sitting at 500. I'm not saying
19: no,
17: they don't.
19: You said 3-5.
17: 3-5, or I said or 4-4 at best. They're not going to be over 500. And the Cardinals, you're going to have a light up Frosty the Snowman on your front lawn, and lights and twinkling lights from your porch when the Cardinals finally win a game.
16: They're your winter weight has already kicked back in.
17: Let me tell you, you're going to be going to.
16: You're wearing an ugly Christmas sweater.
17: You're going to be scrambling around for a last minute Christmas gift. You're going to be baking cookies for Santa when the Cardinals finally win a game against the Jets on December

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4: The Atlanta Braves have won seven in a row. They're playing a makeup game right now, hosting San Francisco from a rainout in June. Braves up 2-1 over the Giants in the top of the fifth. Mariners at Red Sox tied 1-1 in the bottom of the first. San Diego's at Cincinnati, scoreless end of one. Reds pitcher Chase Burns, who's 15-3, will have this week off to manage his innings. For the Red Sox, Wilson Contreras is on the injured list with a bad hamstring. Nats infielder C.J. Abrams out tonight with back tightness. The Orioles claimed outfielder Luis Robert off waivers. The Dallas Cowboys named Sam Howell as their backup quarterback and waived Joe Milton. Dallas claimed running back Amari DiMercato off waivers from Kansas City. The Jets' number two QB is rookie Cade Klubnik. Quarterback Bailey Zappe is on their practice squad. And undrafted rookie Jalen Daniels from Kansas is Tampa Bay's backup QB. I'm Steve DeSager.
5: One guy is happily divorced. One guy is happily married. One guy gets called daddy by his three beautiful daughters. One guy gets called daddy after a credit card approval. One guy won a state high school basketball championship. One guy only covered a state high school basketball championship. One guy's been inducted into three halls of fame. One guy has only mopped a hall. Does this seem weird to anybody else?
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0: Sports Radio. The Odd Couple, Rob, Kelvin, we're back. The gang is all here. Alex,
1: give me the money,
0: Rob G, Steve DeSager. Thank you to Adam Kaplan for joining us, Fox Sports Radio NFL Insider. We'll have him throughout the season.
1: I'm going to stand by my record from last year. Alex, you remember my NFL picks and my
2: on
1: record?
2: On fire.
0: Okay. You're on fire.
1: I'm going to stick by that.
0: Yes, stand by.
1: Here we go.
0: Stand.
1: Already, I'm already stepping out there. When people told me last year.
0: Yeah, but I'm going to be honest with you.
1: People told me last year about the Lions and about the Chiefs. I'm just saying. People thought I was crazy.
0: That one had a little bit more conviction in it than this one. I don't believe.
1: I said that they don't. They're not going to win it. They're not going to win a Super Bowl.
0: I mean, that's, yeah. But you also add the extra sauce with Aaron Donald. You start picking.
1: You
0: then
1: you're
0: like, Matthew Stafford going to do 32 interceptions.
1: I was right
0: they
1: about.
0: They're only going to win 8 games.
1: I was right about Jared Goff throwing 3 picks in the chicken playoff.
0: That was six years ago.
1: Right on the money.
0: I don't remember that.
1: Kelvin said, I got to be so extreme? Let's go. We got to check.
0: We do have you the one going down memory lane?
1: Let's go.
0: Let me go down my memory lane. Told you about Sam Darnold. Didn't I tell you? Been telling you for years about him and J.J. McCarthy. Let's get to Shekel City.
3: Welcome to Shekel City, the home base for Rob Parker's daily picks against the spread.
1: All right, a little Shekel City. Last time we were together, I was 1-1. That brought the record to 202-185. And I've got orders from Elijah that at the start of the new football season, we will turn over and reset.
0: Okay.
2: It's funny. Elijah's laughing.
0: It's funny because
2: right
0: he's laughing.
1: Elijah, huh. Elijah said, this is it, okay. Rob. You have no say in this. Okay.
0: You know we're on YouTube,
1: this is the
0: right?
1: The way we do the social
0: They can see
1: stuff.
0: Your face. They can nobody. What? You don't even believe yourself. Look at your face. Look at the camera.
1: Elijah, I'm just... We had a conversation earlier today.
0: It was a monologue. You told him.
1: Whatever he says, I'm going with. Elijah runs this. Yeah. I just work here.
0: Because after all this, you done went 700 games. How you 500?
1: All right, here we go. Tonight, Twins -1.5. Best bet. They're taking on the Tigers in Minneapolis. I got the Yankees -1.5. They're taking on the Angels who can't win a game. My God, in Anaheim tonight.
2: Wow, Rob, you picked the Yankees. Crazy.
1: I know, shocking, right? They did win 16-1 yesterday.
2: Proud of you.
1: But they might not. They might get shut out today,
0: right?
1: Yeah,
0: it might be. You know how it goes.
1: I know. I was a little nervous about that.
0: You know how it goes.
1: And I got the Brewers -1.5. They're in Chicago taking on the Cubs. So we got the Yankees -1.5, the Brewers -1.5, and the Twins -1.5. And remember, I'm not telling you who to bet on.
4: I'm a fun guy.
1: I'm telling you who I bet on.
0: Hey, we are a little bit of time here. What did Michael K done did? What he done did?
1: No. This story is bigger than this. We might have to do it tomorrow, but the announcer for the Red Sox didn't like that Jazz Chisholm had stolen 2 bases.
0: Mm-hmm.
1: So it was weird. The Yankees were up by six runs, 7-1 in the 8th inning. He's on first base. They're not holding him on. Okay, what should you do if you're not being held on?
0: Go for it.
1: Right? You go to second base.
0: Yeah.
1: They're not holding you on. Right. You get a running jump.
0: Right.
1: Go.
0: Especially him.
1: So when he first got on the base, 7-1, Aaron Boone told him, don't go nowhere.
0: Mm-hmm.
1: Then Aaron Boone looked and said, they're not holding you on.
0: Right.
1: Go. Go to second. Steal third. So the announcer on the radio was mad, calls him Bush League.
0: Going too
1: far. All this stuff, right? Even not even knowing that it's coming from the manager telling him what to do. That's number one. Mm-hmm. Number two, the Red Sox made it like it wasn't a big deal, but when he got to third base, they played the infield in. So if the run is important, why weren't
0: why
1: you,
0: now?
1: Why would you wait? You could have held him on first base if you didn't want to give up that extra run, okay? So there was the other one. And the guy said that they should hit Austin Wells, who was up to bat, that they should hit him and start a fight with Jazz Chisholm. Like, this is a radio play-by-play announcer spewing violence against the Yankees because they stole 2 bases.
0: Rob G, say that. We might have to get back to that.
1: We
0: got to
1: get
0: tomorrow.
1: Into that.
0: We might have
1: to
0: get to that. Maybe even later. I don't know.
1: I want to hear what Kay says.
0: I'm mad.
1: Bet it was good.
0: I'm mad.
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9: Still seeing some heavy traffic on 25 northbound, Cole to Candelaria, 25 southbound, thick between San Antonio and Comanche. No issues or problems on 40. You're running up to speed. Paseo westbound heavy between Ventura and Rio Grande Boulevard. If you have a traffic tip, call the tip line at 505-883-8369.
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16: This is KOB4 Chief Meteorologist Eddie Garcia with your forecast. We're looking at a slight chance of isolated showers after sunset for tonight. Otherwise, the low is going to be in the mid-60s. For